0: Thanks, Tim, for your take on Hamlet's To Be or Not To Be. Now the next guest for Naperville Open Mic Night is Sam, presenting his original piece, Loaves and Fishes.
1: Loaves and Fishes, what a name that is. 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
2: Yeah! 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

New music from Lola Blue on FM 89 Heartbeat. Recently, I've been reminded that I have access to an air fryer, and I feel like the internet never stops talking about air fryers, or at least the side of the internet that I'm on. And so I keep seeing all of these different things that you could do with an air fryer, and I've never actually really gotten into that and used it all that much. It's just, we have an oven that has like a built-in air frying feature, and then also like a little, like, I don't know what you call it, like a little counter version of the same thing, kind of. So I feel like I should be testing out some of these things that I'm seeing. If you've got any air fryer recipes, let me know. 630-637-8989. Coming up next, Cowboy Mouth, How Do You Tell Someone?

New music from Florence Road on FM 89. The first thing that I'm hoping to try with the air fryer, now that I'm thinking about it a little bit more, is I saw someone do air fried marshmallows, and I forgot how they did it exactly. Like, they gave instructions on specific time and temperature and whatever. So hopefully the goal is to do some air fried s'mores, because I feel like that would be really good, and I don't feel like using a stove burner or something just to like toast a marshmallow. That has not gone well for me previously. Coming up next, Genesis, No Reply at All.

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1: You liking the music, man?
0: Yeah, bro, I can feel it. 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
1: How could I just move on? How could I try to replace you? Told me I could keep my shoes on as she took me up to her bedroom. But I'm sweating in my t-shirt. It's been years since I've done something that would really make your heart hurt.

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That's new music. Now, with the air fryer thing, I feel like I never stop seeing stuff, and the most common thing that I see is people making, like, different variations of, like, little tacos, but they're usually not, like, traditional tacos. They're, like, a little spin on it, like a Americanized version, or, like, I've seen people do, like, sushi tacos. I say that with air quotes because, obviously, it's not technically a taco, but it looks like a taco, so you can supposedly call it a taco. I kind of want to do something like that. I feel like it would be kind of fun to just do, like, a spin on things and then air fry it, because I'm not going to deep fry anything. That's too much. Coming up next, Harum Scarum, Hard to Love.

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0: This summer, coming to a radio station near you. Just kidding. It's happening right now. It's time for Roommate Reviews on WONC Naperville, Chicago.
1: Good evening. Welcome on into another edition of Roommate Reviews here tonight. My name is Jesse Hudgens. We have a very, fun cast of characters here tonight. it is the first time Fredo and I are on a review for the summer review schedule.
2: Together.
1: Yeah. Scheduling decided to line up here tonight. to where we can actually align. To where we can actually be on the show together for once. And we've also brought Cortland back here tonight. Mm-hmm. He is back here. Your first review since you left the show.
3: First review.
1: First review. Because you were on the tournament.
3: I was on for the tournament.
1: You were on the tournament, but this is your first review since you left. Wow.
3: That's it's crazy.
1: Been, what, 2-3 years? Something like
3: 2 years, I want to say. Yeah.
1: No.
3: Three?
1: Because I think you left late 23.
3: Mm. Oh, you're
1: you
3: right.
1: You left late 23.
3: Yeah, I wasn't around for semester
1: two. Yeah. Huh. You left late 23, and then 2024 is when Fredo jumped on.
3: That's wild.
1: I know, right? Well, we are reviewing a sequel to a movie that Cortland, you and I both reviewed on Duff Stuff, crazily enough. Crazy to say here.
3: Serious throwback.
1: Call it literally. We are reviewing Mortal Kombat 2, the sequel to the highly successful Mortal Kombat from 2021. Mm-hmm. It was the most streamed movie on HBO Max during that like weird COVID period where everybody was releasing movies straight to streaming. Mm-hmm. That was HBO Max's most streamed straight to streaming movie that year. It even beat out the Snyder Snyder Cut, which was crazy.
2: Wow.
1: All right. What a but yes,
3: what
1: we
3: an
1: have
3: accomplishment.
1: We have the sequel here, which was put together again by the same team that worked on part one. A lot of the same returning cast members from part one, other than maybe, albeit a few names here and there. Yeah. You mostly get the same group. But to get into it, our Google synopsis: Johnny Cage joins other fighters in the ultimate, no holds barred battle to defeat the dark rule of Shao Kahn, a powerful tyrant who threatens the very existence of Earthrealm and its defenders.
3: I mean, yeah.
1: Pretty much.
3: But is it really Johnny Cage, though?
2: No.
3: Let's talk about
1: well,
3: it.
1: Well, so...
2: Let's talk
1: Johnny
2: about
1: Cage
2: that,
1: yeah. was teased at the end of Mortal Kombat 1. Mm. You know, a lot of people were expecting Johnny to be in the movie, but... We had the character of Cole Young, played by Louis Tan, who was brought in as a surrogate for the audience. And that was a Warner Brothers, like... You got to do it or no movie.
2: Yeah. That was so strange to me because when I watched... So, full disclosure, I actually first watched the first Mortal Kombat that was released 5 years ago right before I saw this. So, okay. I had no prior knowledge. Wow. The only other Mortal Kombat movie I'd seen was like the one that released in like the 90s.
1: 95?
2: Banger.
1: Great movie.
2: Banger. Yeah.
1: Banger movie.
2: Love
3: Absolutely.
2: It.
3: Absolutely.
2: So, I was like, oh, Cole Young. I didn't know it was Cole Young at the time. I was like, oh, okay, bet. This is Johnny Cage. All right, an interesting take. And then they're like, Cole Young. I'm like, who is this man? Who are you?
1: So, while you just saw it recently, Fredo, I stayed up till 3 in the morning to watch this movie on HBO Max. Cortland can testify here.
3: Because
1: I watched it in
2: they
1: our
2: were
1: room.
2: Roommates.
3: Yeah.
1: Yes. When him and I lived together, I watched it in our room. He did not watch with because...
2: Resrec or
1: no.
2: Seeger?
1: Seeger. Because this was our first year.
3: I must have been out somewhere.
1: No,
3: somewhere.
1: You were in the room.
3: Oh, yeah.
1: I remember you were in the room. You just didn't want to watch it. You just didn't want to watch it for some reason.
3: When the first movie came out, I wasn't a Mortal Kombat fan.
1: Yes.
3: I didn't really know anything about Mortal Kombat. Only after I saw the first movie did I start really getting into it, which I remember specifically because when we reviewed it, I was a Cole Young sympathizer,
1: yes.
3: apologist.
2: So I take it, sorry, I hate to cut you off here. I take it Cole Young did not go over well with the Mortal Kombat fans.
1: No. Mortal Kombat fans absolutely hated it. I remember when we reviewed it, I remember talking about how, look, I understand why they did it and, you know, what his purpose in the role of the movie he had. Mm-hmm. Did I like it? Not necessarily. Did I think, you know, it was like movie destroying? No, not by any means.
3: So Mortal Kombat as a franchise its lore is very dense.
1: Yes.
3: There's a lot of characters that come from a lot of walks of life, and if you're not really well-versed on everything, it can be kind of hard to approach. So I do understand why they introduced the character of Cole Young, and even now, with all the context that I have, I still appreciate his role within the film. I wish that he got a little bit less focus than maybe Sonya or Liu Kang.
1: Yeah.
3: But, you know, I appreciate him being here. Do I think that he deserved to kill Goro in the first movie?
1: No! Do I think they could have easily done the same thing with him through Johnny Cage? Yes, and this movie proves it.
3: Interesting.
1: I think they could have done the same thing easily with Johnny Cage. Because, I mean, you look at... Getting into the movie here, the movie kicks off with actually on Adenia, which is the homeworld of Kitana, as it is being invaded by Shao Kahn, who is trying to conquer it and merge it with Outworld, the realm we saw in the very first movie with Shang Tsung and all of their party.
2: Was anybody else getting Infinity War vibes from this one? Thanos visiting Gamora's home planet.
3: Oh,
1: I didn't put that connection together until now.
3: Yeah, I guess so.
2: I don't want to be the person that compares everything to Infinity War, but I don't know. Just the vibe of the movie felt that way.
3: No, you're right.
1: No, it is. It is very similar. And
3: Kitana, Melina, and Shao Kahn have a very similar dynamic to Gamora,
1: Nebula,
3: Nebula, and Thanos. That's crazy. I didn't think about that.
1: But yeah, we see Shao Kahn fight Kitana's father, King Jared, in Mortal Kombat, as this is the last fight that Shao Kahn needs to win in order to merge the realms of Adenia and Outworld, as all of the Adenian fighters have died. Obviously, we get some great action pretty early on. I'm glad that they didn't hold back on the action immediately. I think that's the one thing that the first movie took a little too long to get into was the action, because, I mean, the first Mortal Kombat fight we get is Jax versus Sub-Zero. And that's about like 15, 20 minutes into the movie.
3: Yeah.
1: This, you get your first fight like 5 minutes in. And it's a pretty gruesome fight. It is very well choreographed. It shows the power of Shao Kahn pretty quickly and shows how big of a threat he truly is.
3: Yeah.
1: That's
2: a good point, because I don't think Shao Kahn was in the first one.
1: No. It was Shang Tsung was the
2: I'm trying to think like who was the, I guess was it Shang Tsung, the biggest
1: villain,
2: most powerful dude in the first one there,
1: which I mean follows typical Mortal Kombat lore, like Shang Tsung is usually the first villain and then Shao Kahn shows up afterwards.
2: Well, you did mention Goro in the first one. I always thought Goro was a pretty tough
1: tough
2: guy too.
1: Goro's typically
2: didn't
1: the
2: stand
1: sub boss
2: very well.
3: No,
1: they wasted Goro.
3: A lot of characters.
1: So the problem with this one is, you know, you hint in the first one, like at the very end from Shang Tsung, he's basically like, "Oh, death does not mean permanent," and we see that in this movie. You know, we get the resurrection of three characters.
3: Kano.
1: Yeah. They're revealed in the trailers. Kano,
3: Kung Lao,
1: and
2: Sindel.
3: Four.
1: Technically, and Sub-Zero, technically.
3: Yeah.
1: So, I mean, I was expecting maybe a reappearance from Goro in this movie.
3: It's funny because I was watching the movie on the way to the station, and when he says that, it cuts to Bi-Han being enveloped with the black smoke.
1: Yeah.
3: Implying Noob Saibot. And then it cuts to Goro doing the same thing. So I was like, were they going to bring back Goro? Were they planning on it?
1: I don't know.
3: Here's the thing about the first movie that now that I know everything about MK, I came to realize they really wasted a lot of characters.
1: They did.
3: Who did they have in the first one? They
1: Cabal,
3: had Goro, Cabal, Melina.
1: Melina, Nitara.
2: God, yeah, they did.
3: Reiko.
1: Oh my God, I forgot that was Reiko.
3: Yeah.
1: And
3: they, apart from Shang Tsung and Sub-Zero, really, all of them are jobbers. They had Reptile, too.
1: They did.
2: Yeah, Reptile. Oh, my God. And he got
1: jobbed out in the beginning.
3: He got off like a half hour in.
2: He said he got jobbed out.
3: Here's the thing
2: He got squashed.
1: Yeah.
3: Here's the thing about Mortal Kombat. The cast of characters is massive.
1: It is.
3: they have so many characters, and so many of them are often relegated to just the guy who does stuff for more important people. Usually that's Reptile or Baraka. Smoke, Baraka, but they introduce, I can't imagine that they would do introduce all these really important characters in the first one for any reason other than Mortal Kombat fan service.
1: Yeah.
3: Because we have really no context for any of them and who they are, especially Melina. She gets no focus at all.
2: No.
3: But then they die.
2: I was expecting her to have a more
1: important role.
2: Yeah, consider she's one of the daughters of Sindel, right?
1: No. Yeah. So technically she...
2: What's the lore there?
1: I know. She is a creation of Shang Tsung's as a clone of Kitana. That went
2: wrong. Okay, so there you go. So,
1: And kind of, she is the adopted daughter of Shao Kahn.
3: Yeah. She's meant to serve as a replacement for Kitana if she ever
1: turned
3: against him. In the games, you know, she does.
1: Yeah.
3: But it's so strange. They could have used any other character, and especially because these movies were planned as a trilogy.
1: Yes.
3: Right? So they knew that they were going to have Kitana be basically the main character of this movie.
1: Yeah.
3: So why did they kill Melina immediately?
1: Yeah. I don't know.
2: It felt like there was a dynamic missing in this second movie.
1: Yeah.
2: Because to me, I always think of Kitana, Jade, and Melina in three.
1: Yeah. No, that's fair.
2: So it just felt like there was something missing there.
3: Yeah, classically, Kitana was the person who switches over to the side of Earthrealm. Melina is the person who stays loyal to Shao Kahn or to Outworld generally. Yeah. And then Jade kind of bridges that gap, usually ending up on Kitana's side.
1: Yeah, usually ending up on the side of good.
3: But Melina's missing from that now.
1: Yeah.
3: So we kind of have Sindel to replace her.
2: Well, yeah, I kind of thought it was more Jade because of her actions or choices throughout the film, where
3: right,
2: she kind of
3: right,
2: went
1: yeah.
2: back
1: yeah.
2: and forth on who she was going to take
1: side
2: the
1: with.
2: Side of.
1: Yeah.
3: Yeah.
2: To me, that hurt the character of Jade because it didn't make sense that she flip-flopped so much. So I think having Melina there would have alleviated that entirely.
1: Yeah, because the thing about it is, as well, is if you have Sindel, you almost have to have Shiva as a character, because that is like Sindel's protector, and she's missing. So I felt like you could have maybe subsided that with Jade being both the protector of Sindel and Kitana in this movie.
2: Is that not what they were going for? I know she was mainly
1: Sindel
2: the protector.
1: Well, Sindel got such little screen time that, like,
2: I was disappointed. I wanted so much more. I wanted to see more of her powers. We only really got the scream.
1: Well, that's really all she has, other than the flight.
2: I wanted to see the hair.
3: So
1: that's
3: fair.
1: Here's
3: the thing. This movie kind of fills in the role of the game Mortal Kombat 2 and, like, the first half of Mortal Kombat 9. But Sindel isn't really a focus character until MK3, because she doesn't get resurrected
1: until
3: MK3. So, you know, she doesn't have much of a presence in this story because she had no presence in what it's being adapted from. Mm-hmm. And that's why Shiva is also not here, because she was introduced in MK3. So, same with Motaro, but he doesn't show up, thank God. I feel like we're getting off track. Let's talk about game lore. let's talk more about the film.
1: But yeah, so after we get that whole introduction at the beginning of the movie, that showcases Shao Kahn and Kitana, we catch up in modern days with Johnny Cage, a washed up martial arts actor played by Carl Urban.
2: Threw me for a loop for a second, because I actually didn't think it was modern day because of the movie. It was like a 90s. Isn't it supposed to be like a cheesy 90s flick? Like, that's the whole point.
3: Yeah. In the 90s, there was a really big martial arts movie craze.
1: Oh yeah.
3: And you know, it from its origins, it got very Americanized, and then we got actors that kind of capitalized on big films like that, like in this instance Johnny Cage. But Johnny Cage was written as a kind of a parody to actors like Arnold Schwarzenegger.
1: Well, it was
3: Jean-Claude
1: actually
3: Van Damme.
1: Yeah, it was a bigger because originally Mortal Kombat was a Bloodsport game.
3: Oh, really?
1: Yes. It was a Bloodsport game based on the Jean-Claude Van Damme movie.
3: So they kept that,
1: and that's what Johnny Cage became. Mm-hmm. He became a parody of Jean-Claude Van Damme. He even does the splits like Van Damme does in Bloodsport. But yeah, so we see Johnny Cage at like a fan expo, and he's washed up.
3: Yeah.
1: Like, afterwards, he's packing up his car. That's when he gets approached by Raiden and Sonya Blade, mm-hmm. as he is the newest warrior to be selected for the Mortal Kombat tournament. At first, he says no, which, understandable.
3: Yeah.
2: So this is what kind of threw me for a loop here. Because I thought in the first one you had to have that mark to be able
1: they
2: to...
1: They dropped that completely.
3: They really,
2: okay.
3: Yeah, they did.
2: That's what I thought. I thought maybe I missed something.
1: The writer and director of the movie, Simon McQuaid, has come out and stated that it was stupid and it was a studio decision.
2: Well, I agreed that it was stupid in the first one. I didn't
1: He has come out and said it was stupid, and the hope was that the first movie would do so well to where they could just retcon that completely.
3: Yeah.
1: Because that was a studio choice. They did a lot to basically retroactively, like, make this more Mortal Kombat than the first one was.
2: I, for the life of me, was sitting there watching the first one, racking my brain about this stupid mark that you're supposed to get.
1: Arcana
2: mark. I'm thinking... Through all of the games, all of the games I've
1: played,
2: all the stories, and I'm like, I cannot.
1: The closest thing to that was the Mortal Kombat Annihilation movie, where the bugs would fly out of people.
3: Yeah,
1: that was dumb. That movie sucks.
3: It's another thing that comes back down to the lore of Mortal Kombat being just so dense, because every character in MK has some
1: reason.
3: Magic thing going on. Like, Liu Kang has his fireballs, Johnny's got his green energy, Sonya's got her rings. But all three of those things have very different explanations for what they are in the lore. But, like, really?
1: It's one of those
2: we're doing
1: it's
2: this
1: like,
2: mark thing here.
3: Yeah, exactly.
1: So that's retcon.
2: Okay, I didn't realize that. I thought maybe he just had it, they knew it or something, they just didn't bring it up. Because I was so confused for a second. I'm like, why?
1: In a sense, Johnny Cage does not agree to go with. He's not feeling it. He's not having it. And then, you know, we do a little flash forwarding to the start of the Mortal Kombat tournament, which is the last tournament that Outworld needs in order to merge with Earthrealm. Mm-hmm. I actually kind of like the way they explain the rules of the tournament in this.
2: With the fire and all that?
1: Yeah, I actually kind of like that. It's arguably the most well-explained the Mortal Kombat tournament has ever really been rules-wise.
3: The fire, you mean like the lanterns
2: the torches.
3: In the sky?
1: Like, each person's going to fight and then they'll move on. And like, arguably that's the best explained the Mortal Kombat tournament has ever been.
3: Yeah.
1: Ever?
2: The only thing that got me was it didn't seem like they really kept up with it, because to me, the way I heard it explained was you also had to kill your opponent to take out the torch.
1: They said, like, you didn't necessarily have to kill them. They said specifically, like, it's up to you whether you want to kill them or not.
3: Yeah.
2: Well, after the Katana Johnny Cage encounter, I thought the torch didn't go out.
3: No, it did.
1: It did.
2: Okay, maybe I missed.
1: It did.
2: Maybe I missed something there.
3: I just got the sense that, like, I don't know, the universe understood when you had
1: somebody was defeated.
3: Given up. Yeah,
2: yeah, because I guess that was the other. It's not like they have.
1: I would assume like knockout or just like knockout or just like you don't have the will to keep going.
3: Exactly.
2: Or if just Shao Kahn says finish him.
1: Yeah, yeah, literally.
2: That means it's okay.
1: It's me. It's over. We get a fun little cameo from
3: Ed Boon
1: in this one.
3: Yeah.
1: He's even named Ed, which I was like, and then we do get our first fight between Johnny Cage and Katana. We get some more action in here. Great fight choreography all across the board in this entire movie. Mm-hmm. Again, you have a lot of actors and actresses in the Mortal Kombat franchise who are legit fighters, mm-hmm. so it's gonna look good.
3: Yeah.
1: And that is the one thing that I love about this movie, especially compared to what we're going to be getting with the Street Fighter movie. you're casting actual martial artists to play these roles versus just casting celebrities. Dude, that movie looks so terrible.
2: What do you think? What are the odds you think he's going to do that in the movie?
1: 100%.
2: You think he's going to do
1: 100%.
3: Oh, absolutely.
1: 100%. Dude, they had him do it in that Fast and the Furious movie he was in.
2: Roman Reigns was never in a Fast and Furious.
1: Yes, he was. He was in Hobbs and Shaw.
2: That's not Fast and Furious.
1: It's literally related to the franchise.
2: That's not Fast and Furious.
1: Whatever.
3: I mean,
2: it says
3: know,
2: from the universe of Fast and
3: didn't
2: Furious.
3: Didn't you binge all of them?
2: Oh, I'm.
3: Am I misremembering?
1: He's a connoisseur.
3: Oh, yeah.
2: I'm a connoisseur.
1: He's a connoisseur.
3: Yeah,
2: I can't wait for the second part 10.
1: We reviewed part 10, part 1.
2: We did.
1: It was awful.
3: Part 10, part 1?
1: Yes.
2: Yeah, wow. So Fast X, part 1. It's the Fast Saga.
3: That's ridiculous.
2: And I actually think it was one of the funnier reviews
1: It was very done. Funny because the movie sucked.
2: And I was just ranting the entire time, pretty much.
1: But yeah, so we get the first fight between Johnny and Katana. Mm-hmm. Obviously, Johnny Cage is not ready for this fight.
3: No.
1: But we do get to see a lot of his martial arts skills because, you know, we do get to see, like, he is somebody who did train in martial arts from a young age, and that's how he got into acting at such a young age as well. From there, we get some more lore with Katana and her connection to Earthrealm, her connection to Raiden, Shao Kahn, and basically what the mission is for Outworld in this movie that involves Shinnok's amulet, which was a weird inclusion because it makes me feel like we're skipping MK3 and we're going straight to MK4 in the next movie.
3: We are. I feel fairly confident because
1: you also introduced Quan Chi in this movie.
3: Yeah, this film kind of serves as an adaptation, I think, of the second and third Mortal Kombat games.
1: Not even really the third one, because the third one's all about the invasion of Earthrealm.
3: Right.
1: So it's more or less just the second game,
3: unless Mortal Kombat things happen. That can't really happen because of events that occur in this movie.
1: Yeah.
3: So, like, it's possible. We've seen it done before in the games, but I would be willing to bet that, especially with what's going on between Liu Kang and Kung Lao in this movie, I would not be surprised if they did, like, an MK4, MKX
1: adaptation.
3: Kind of thing.
1: I could see that.
3: But can we talk about Johnny Cage for a second? Because... Truth be told, after this sort of part of our synopsis that we're doing, Johnny Cage isn't really as important as some of the other characters that are introduced, namely Katana. But I have a real bone to pick with Johnny Cage in this movie.
2: Okay.
1: Do tell.
3: So, as we said before, what they did with Johnny Cage, because his concept was current in the 90s, now it's the 2020s, and they have, and the whole martial arts film actor thing wouldn't really fit in the setting. So they aged him up, made him this washed up actor that nobody cares about, and then he's becoming like this, basically an everyman.
1: Yeah.
3: Right? The issue with that is that the thing that Johnny Cage brought to Mortal Kombat was a kind of comic relief punching bag clown kind of guy, because the whole vibe with him in the games is that he thinks he's all that.
1: Yeah.
3: He thinks he's a really serious and skilled guy.
1: That's what we even get in the 95 movie.
3: Yeah. But, you know, the joke is that he's kind of average, and he doesn't end up being the champion. He's overshadowed by Liu Kang, who's a lot more humble but a lot more skilled, and yada yada. In this movie, they do away with all that.
1: Yeah.
3: Because he is now this kind of beat down on himself guy who, you know, has the potential to be great but doesn't believe in himself.
1: Yeah.
3: So they basically completely changed Johnny Cage. In the movie that is about Johnny Cage, supposedly.
1: I actually think there is a way that they could have adapted it to modern day that would have worked. Because, I mean, we've seen the revival of, like, the action movie through films like John Wick, Nobody, Half of Statham's filmography. Yeah. Like, we've seen the revival of that. So I think they could have taken that aspect and maybe put that towards Johnny. Like, he's the modern day, like, action hero kind of guy.
2: I think if they had done a modern day John Wick for him, I think that would have worked a lot better.
1: Because you could still incorporate the martial arts aspect of it all.
2: Because even though, you know, you think of John Wick movies, you're maybe not thinking of martial arts first and foremost. You're probably thinking of the shoot 'em up type of stuff like that. It's still heavily influenced, and there's still a large dosage of martial arts in those movies that it could still be believable and it could still work.
3: Yeah, that absolutely could have worked, though, because the big thing about, or a big thing about Johnny Cage in the games is that, like, all of the, he's doing movies, so all of it is, like, fake, right?
2: Yeah, yes.
3: But he comes into the tournament being like, I used to be a martial arts champion, I really know how to fight, but nobody knows that because I'm just an actor, you know? Like, he joins the tournament in the games to prove that he still has it as a real fighter. So I think that, like, it, now that we've especially gotten away from martial arts even in movies to mostly, like, you know, shooting up a bunch of dudes in a club trying to run away from them, I think that that would have worked really well. But that's honestly not really the big thing that I don't like about Johnny Cage in
1: this
3: movie.
1: Is it Carl Urban?
3: It's not Carl Urban, actually. Oh, wow. I think, given the changes that they've made to Johnny Cage in this film, as much as I don't like them, I think that Carl Urban was okay casting because
1: I think his accent slipped.
3: He
1: a lot.
3: Yeah.
1: I love Carl. Don't get me wrong. I love that guy.
2: They could have just made a different Johnny Cage. He's from Down Under, and I would have said, "All right,
1: yeah,
2: fine.
1: Yeah, I would have lived with
2: honestly,
1: that."
2: I'd have been,
1: "It's
2: all right,
1: Billy
2: fine.
1: Butcher, basically."
2: I was like, "Well, first I didn't recognize him without the beard. I'm like, are we sure that's not Billy?" And then I go and I look and I see Carl over. I'm like, "Okay, that is okay."
3: Yeah,
2: I thought they were trying to gaslight the hell out of me.
1: Hell yeah!
3: I think that him being an older guy, maybe a bit too square faced to be Johnny Cage, you know. Yeah. Sorry, Carl. Yeah.
2: He doesn't have that jawline.
3: He doesn't quite have the look.
2: They could have done the Miz. I would have liked to see the Miz do Johnny Cage live action.
3: Could have worked. The issue that I have is that I watched this movie with my mom and dad. Right, I was sitting next to my dad. We were watching a scene between Johnny Cage and Raiden, my least two favorite characters in this movie.
2: All right,
1: that's fair.
3: And I turn to him, and he's like. And I'm like, I think this movie is going to be bad. And he's like, you know what? I was just thinking, it feels like we're not watching a movie about Johnny Cage. We're watching a Johnny Cage movie. Does that make sense?
1: I get that. Yeah, I can see where you're coming from on that perspective.
3: Because Carl Urban is a great actor. We know
1: amazing actor. Yeah.
3: But his performance is really, really hammy and like over-exaggerated and bad. And so I have to think that it was a directorial choice, and I think that this was what the choice was. I think the director told him, act like you are a bad actor in a martial arts movie. Act as though you were a hammy actor. And if that's the choice that was made, he did an excellent job at it.
1: Yeah.
3: It still makes his performance really bad.
2: If that's what the director told him, then they should have scrapped the idea of how they brought Johnny Cage to this tournament. And they should have had him go on a bender, and then while he's passed out, he gets abducted, and he thinks he's on a new movie set.
3: Oh,
2: and that's the entire plot.
3: That would have been great.
2: That's the entire plot. He thinks he's on a movie set.
1: So outside of the Johnny Cage stuff, we do get more fights between other characters. Sonya Blade versus Sindel. We get Jax versus Jade. Kung Lao versus Liu Kang. Then eventually,
2: banger
1: dude,
2: fight.
1: Great fight. Yeah, dude, all the fights in this movie are super solid.
2: Yeah,
1: especially
2: that one was the best one.
1: Oh yeah, by all means. And we also get looks at Mortal Kombat stages for these fights. Oh yeah, Cole versus Shao Kahn.
2: Hey, you know what though? That was on my favorite stage.
1: The pit?
2: Yeah.
1: No, that wasn't the pit.
2: It's like the dungeon with green goo.
1: Oh my god.
2: I forgot the name of it.
1: The dead something.
2: It appears in Mortal Kombat 9.
1: MK11. Mortal Kombat 2, I believe it made it first.
2: That would make sense if it made its appearance in Mortal Kombat 2.
1: But we also get the bottom of the pit from Mortal Kombat.
3: With the blades,
1: yeah, which
3: that
1: I thought
3: was
1: cool.
3: Sonya v. Sindel, right?
1: Yes,
3: yeah.
1: We get the one temple stage from I believe Mortal Kombat 2 as well, with the big portal in the background. That's the Liu Kang Kung Lao fight.
2: Don't discount Johnny Cage versus Baraka.
1: That is later. That is not a part of the tournament.
2: No, it's not a part of the tournament.
1: But it's still a cool fight.
2: It's a fight that
1: I still thought it was a cool fight. I think the effects on Baraka look awesome.
2: I popped when he brought out the ball buster.
1: I thought it was cool, man.
3: Yeah.
2: That's the name of it, yeah.
1: This movie, it does a good job of at least getting a lot of its settings right, getting a lot of its, like, you know, martial arts right.
2: It got the aesthetic right,
1: yes,
2: in my opinion.
1: Absolutely. And also its practical effects and its, like, actual, like, gore in it all look fantastic.
3: Mm-hmm. Baraka's teeth, those are practical, right?
1: Yes, yeah. That whole Baraka
2: including
1: suit
2: his
1: was
2: blades and everything?
1: To a degree.
2: To a degree, obviously.
1: To a degree. I'm sure that's a mix of CG and practical.
2: Yeah.
1: But like,
3: the teeth look amazing.
1: But like, fantastic. The whole thing looked great. I thought the Shao Kahn costume looked awesome.
3: Yeah.
1: I thought they nailed a lot of aspects of this movie. I'm wondering how much of it was shot on location like the first one was, because the first one was shot on location like nobody's business.
3: Right.
1: That's how they ended up like saving like a ton of money for it.
3: Yeah. But most of it took place at the temple.
1: Yeah.
3: Or at like Sonya's trailer.
1: Yeah, literally. I will say restaurant. we're gonna take a quick little break here. We'll be back here in a minute to keep reviewing Mortal Kombat 2. Up next, Karen Dio.

0: Bexy from Karen Dio. That is new music here on FM 89. You're tuned into Roommate Reviews. Myself, Cortland, and Fredo reviewing Mortal Kombat 2 here today. We've been talking a lot about the story of the game, but we've also been touching on other aspects like the fight choreography, the actual effects of the movie, and its setting and set design as well. A lot of aspects they really nailed there. They also introduced a lot of characters in this movie, which I think was very brave of it, especially because it felt like it, in the first one, if we're looking back, it was like holding back from introducing more. Like, you got hints of certain characters. Like, I remember they dropped a hint of Nightwolf in the first one. Kotal Kahn, I believe, was also referenced in the in the first one.
1: Those were in Sonya at her place. There was also
2: the clippings, right?
1: Because
2: that's what I remember seeing Nightwolf.
1: There was also the elder gods of Edenia in the at the temple.
0: Yep.
1: There were some other
0: references.
1: I think the Great Kung Lao was in one of them.
0: Yeah, because he was ripped apart by Goro.
1: That's why
0: Kung Lao is in the tournament.
1: But we were talking before about how the first one introduced a bunch of characters and then kind of wasted them. This one introduces, I think, even more MK lore, but does a much better job at easing the audience into it.
0: Yeah.
2: So what are we counting as introducing? Because, I mean,
0: characters that weren't in the first movie that are brought into this one.
2: So Johnny Cage, Shao Kahn, Jade,
1: Sindel,
0: Katana, Sindel,
1: Baraka,
2: Katana,
0: Quan Chi. Are we counting Noob?
1: Yes.
2: I am.
0: We'll count
2: because
0: that.
2: Because that's an entire... I mean,
0: that's a new persona.
2: It's a different... Baraka.
0: We said Baraka.
2: Oh yeah, there you go.
1: I think that's about
2: eight right there. Eight or nine.
1: But all of them kind of have their place within the film, I think. Which is, like I said, much better than the first one did. But it's apart from Sindel, I think all of them were used pretty well.
0: I think, Sindel was probably the only character that I would say was not utilized quite well.
2: I was surprised. I thought she was going to have a very huge part in this movie.
0: You would think, especially with this movie being very Katana-based.
1: Oh, yeah.
2: That's why I thought it was going to be like those two together. I thought they were going to be like two peas in a pod.
0: Yeah, I don't know. With the movie being how it is and like it literally explaining within the movie itself that it will resurrect characters. They don't care. Mm-hmm. And I mean, the Mortal Kombat franchise itself resurrects characters like nobody's business.
1: Yeah.
0: Like, even if we're looking at the old lore, like pre-Mortal Kombat 9, that lore, you resurrected characters left and right.
1: It is kind of strange, though, because Sindel is introduced in the first 5 minutes of the movie as Katana's mother and
2: Jared's wife. Yeah, so she's the queen of the...
1: of Edenia.
2: Yeah. Yeah.
1: And then she's introduced again later in the film, but she's a revenant now, which means that she was
0: killed.
1: Revived by... killed.

0: world is not really handled all too well.
1: No.
0: But really nothing about Sindel is handled all too well. She
1: could have done a lot better.
0: She has a good fight.
1: I thought it was a pretty solid fight.
0: She doesn't really talk to Kitana.
1: No.
0: Her daughter and the person who's closest to her in the film all that much. And then she's kind of fridged at the 2/3 mark, and
1: yeah.
0: We never see her again.
1: Yeah.
2: I'm not really sure what I was expecting. So I recently just replayed the Mortal Kombat, like Mortal Kombat 1, but like the re-release or whatever it was.
1: The 2011 one?
2: Not the 2011. It was
1: the
2: like,
1: one that just came out.
2: Like a few years ago, yeah.
1: Oh, MK1. Yeah.
2: MK1.
0: M1K.
1: M1K. Is that what it is? Yeah. Okay, whatever. That is a completely different timeline.
2: That's completely different timeline.
1: Like, they completely rebooted.
2: I wasn't sure what I was expecting necessarily from her, but just playing that, I kind of had an idea maybe she would be an important player, because I had no idea if...
1: So...
2: I wasn't sure if that game, because I know when it came out, had anything to do with...
1: No.
2: The movies itself.
1: So, the movies themselves, outside of, like, the stuff that was retconned in part one...
2: Stupid Mark and Cole Young's existence.
0: Yeah.
1: Yeah.
0: Complete recontextualization of Sub-Zero and Scorpion.
1: Yeah. A lot of that is morally pulled from... pre-MK9 Mortal Kombat lore.
0: Yeah.
1: Okay. So, like, stuff from, like, Mortal Kombat 1 to Mortal Kombat Armageddon.
2: Gotcha.
1: They're mostly pulling from that. Yes.
0: Yeah.
1: Because MK8 was MK versus DC.
0: Yeah.
1: which, that game sucks.
0: Yeah.
1: But, yeah, so they're mostly pulling from that. So, by all means, Sindel is really kind of sidelined until Part 3. But again, they're taking aspects of 2, 3, and 4.
2: That's what I'm gathering. Yeah.
0: Right.
1: Mostly the stuff from 4 to set up for that. Potentially, I would say Shinnok for the next movie.
0: Probably.
1: If we're doing some Netherrealm stuff in the next movie, I'm assuming Shinnok is going to play a big part.
0: Yeah. Because here's something funny I noticed. Like I said, I rewatched the first one. In the first one, Shinnok's amulet is just kind of
1: there,
0: sitting in the temple, and Kano swipes it, obviously.
1: Yes.
0: And then Liu Kang is doing this whole speech, and then he ends the speech with, "Now put that back," and he's staring into Kano's eyes, and he just kind of looks at him all funny, and then Liu Kang turns. In this movie, Quan Chi literally loots Shinnok's amulet from Kano's dead body, which implies that... He never put it back.
1: He never did. We never see him put it back.
0: We don't.
2: Well, wasn't the attack after?
1: Yes.
0: Yeah.
1: The attack was pretty much right after, he wouldn't have had time.
2: Yeah.
1: Which, by the way, so happy they brought back Josh Lawson for this movie.
0: Oh,
1: he was easily one of the best parts, if not the best part, of the first movie.
0: For sure.
1: Kano is, like, I don't care that Kano's not necessarily a bad guy in these movies.
0: Uh-huh.
1: The more Kano on screen I get, the happier I am, because he's so well acted by Lawson.
0: Yeah.
1: Like, you can't help but like him.
2: I did think Kano was supposed to be a bad guy.
1: He is. By all means, he's supposed to be one of the most despicable people in the Mortal Kombat universe.
0: Yeah,
2: but not in this. He's all right.
0: He's a cool guy. The whole thing about the Special Forces and the Black Dragon specifically, it's always kind of a B-plot in MK.
1: Yeah.
0: I don't think it ever really got any focus, even in the game. So Kano's just kind of here.
1: Outside of like looking at the stories of Kano, Cabal, Movado, Sonya, Jackson, Cyrax, not really.
0: Yeah. So... But, like, those guys never really got any focus as the main plot of even a game.
1: Well, Mortal Kombat Special Forces.
0: So Kano's never really meant to be, like, a Shao Kahn-level threat.
2: Yeah.
0: Even, like, a Shang Tsung-level threat. But he is a really bad person.
2: I know. He's also really funny. Here's how I power scale the characters outside.
1: Oh, I want to hear
2: of
1: this.
2: The stories. When I'm playing Mortal Kombat and I have to go up the tower, right?
0: Mm-hmm.
2: Which character am I fighting last is usually how I power scale them.
1: More times than not. Yeah, arguably that's the boss.
2: The boss of whatever tower I'm doing. So I can't recall a time ever facing Kano up as there. So, like, I know he's not one of the big players, one of the big bad guys. I just always kind of associated him with being a bad dude.
1: Yeah.
0: Yeah, they do kind of make him a bit more toothless in these movies as well, because he doesn't really have that much power. He's not a great fighter. He just...

0: this he has around a laser eye. To
1: yeah
0: mess they, up because
2: they really haven't set up the Black Dragon all that much in this
1: not the, at they, all
2: I know Cabal mentioned it in the last movie
1: and then he died
2: so I don't know maybe we'll get like a Black Dragon mention someday.
1: I mean maybe
2: I don't know.
1: I mean
2: maybe we're too far gone for that one
1: probably.
2: Like
1: we said, the lore is so dense, they've got so much other stuff to do.
2: Did love again seeing Joe Taslim as Beyond. The dude's perfect in that role.
1: Yeah,
2: and I mean getting to really watch him, the fight choreography between him and Hiroyuki Sanada, so perfect, dude. Those two are perfect chemistry martial arts actors together. I love them together. Especially I love the usage of Noob Saibot's powers for the fight with Scorpion in this one. They got really creative with it, and I was very much enjoying it.
1: Yeah, I honestly think they could have done a bit more with Noob.
2: I think they were kind of saving it for like a bigger reveal at the end of the movie, but it didn't help that you put him in all of the marketing.
1: Yeah, not to say that they should have introduced him earlier. I just think that they could have. Like, Noob basically being able to animate his own shadow into a clone. Yeah, a duo partner. He can basically switch between being a one-on-one fight into a two-on-one fight, like, at the drop of a dime. And I feel like they could have done a bit more with that. Honestly, they delegated the shadow to dealing with Kano and Johnny Cage in that scene more than committing to the fight with Scorpion, which I understand why they did
2: that. Yeah, it makes sense, like, script writing wise.
1: I feel like the set piece could have been a bit more interesting. I am a Noob Saibot fanboy though, so yes, I don't
2: that's
1: like
2: fair.
1: For what it was pretty good. I do really like what they did with Scorpion.
2: I mean any moment to get more Hiroyuki Sanada on the screen.
1: Yeah, the way that they I like that now that he's not explicitly tied to Quan Chi as the source of his powers, because it's never mentioned that he was resurrected in the first one. He just kind of he went to hell and then
2: came back and said, "You're dying."
1: Yeah, the explanation is literally like you wanted me to burn in the fires of hell. Instead, I learned to control them. He was too cool to be.
2: He was too cool for hell.
1: He was too cool for hell, literally. And then in this movie, they show up. In this movie, they show up and he's got this nice little garden.
3: Yeah, the Zen garden. That threw me for a loop.
2: That was cool, man.
3: He was eating an apple. That's nice.
1: Yeah, and
0: it was a peach.
3: It was a peach. Oh, excuse me.
1: And then it like withers away when he, you know,
2: when he hears Bihan's name.
1: Exactly. Dude, it's so sick. It's so cool.
2: Like, if they introduce Kuai Liang, the second Sub-Zero, cool. I'm loving this Noob Saibot Scorpion rivalry.
1: Absolutely.
2: In these movies. Like, honestly, I feel like you could do a whole movie with those two and call it a day.
1: You could. And here's the thing about that. Someone pointed out to me that Sub-Zero and Scorpion are the two mascot characters of the Mortal Kombat franchise, but they never have anything to do with the main plot ever.
2: They really just have their plot of
3: that's strange
2: of fighting each other.
1: Yeah, because even in the very first game, Sub-Zero is fighting for Outworld for some reason because
2: he was hired by Shang Tsung.
1: He was hired by Shang Tsung, and then Scorpion joins the tournament to kill
2: Sub-Zero
1: him in the tournament. And apart from that little slice of the plot,
2: nothing else,
1: no relevance at all.
2: Scorpion gets more importance later on, especially when you start dealing more with Quan Chi. Maybe we get more importance as it goes into the next movie.
3: I just know Scorpion, most OP character ever. MK9, teleport, spear, forward, triangle, square, X. Impossible to stop.
1: Oh, yeah?
3: Impossible to stop.
1: Yeah.
2: Dude.
3: Scorpion was a menace in MK9. I was a menace with Scorpion in MK9.
1: But you know Nightwolf let him win, right? It's confirmed in MK11. They have a little interaction. Nightwolf's like, you know, I let you win.
3: Interesting. I'll have to. It's been a few years since I've played MK11.
1: Yeah,
3: I did get.
2: I have MK11 actually.
3: I do too. It's been a couple of years since.
2: See, that was the last Mortal Kombat I bought.
3: Because
2: I didn't get M1K because I knew the support would be awful for
3: I got it for free. I want to just mention I got M1K for free. I did not buy it.
1: I can't. I wasted so much money.
2: Dude, that's why I didn't get it, because I haven't bought a fighting game since MK11.
1: Wow.
3: When did that one come out? 2019, April 23rd, 2019.
1: Wow.
2: Well, also it's tough because I don't want to play online because I get my ass beat.
1: Yeah,
2: and none of my friends have it, so I can't play with them.
3: Yeah. I have MK11.
2: Well, I didn't know you at the time of the release of MK11, Sanfredo.
3: See, I could have sworn we had spoken about this because I don't know. Yeah,
2: I remember you getting M1K. I remember that because you told me about it because you were like, oh. Is this good? You like Mortal Kombat.
3: I don't remember that conversation because I recently just downloaded it. Cause it
1: really?
3: Was for free. Yeah, because it's on like the PlayStation.
2: Oh, is it this month's like free game?
3: No, it's
1: the Game Pass basically.
3: My friend, I should clarify. I'm mooching off my friend.
1: Oh, okay.
3: He pays for like a PlayStation, the tier above the basic.
1: I see.
3: And it's in that one. So I just log on to his account every now and then, raid the store.
2: See, I was thinking about
3: download the games and dip.
2: Yeah. I was thinking about getting that because I was gonna cancel my Switch Online subscription.
3: Interesting.
1: Oh yeah, you should do that.
2: Yeah, I know.
3: Do you have Tomodachi Life Live in the
2: Dream? No, I don't actually. My sister just got it though.
1: Oh, dude.
3: I would. I watch Poofesher play it.
2: Of course.
3: So hilarious.
1: Yeah.
2: But yeah, no. All around though, like even with like the acting in this movie, I thought it was pretty solid. I thought everybody did the job that they needed to do with each character. Again, you know. I you gotta feel bad, honestly, for Louis Tan, because like he did.
1: Everyone really hated his character.
2: I don't think he was bad by any means.
3: He himself wasn't bad. It was the character that they just spawned out of nowhere for seemingly no reason. Yeah. I don't know if we mentioned it during the show or if this was something we mentioned off air. 100,000,000% after finishing this second movie, I thought to myself, why in the hell was Johnny Cage not in the place of Cole Young in the first one?
2: Mm-hmm. That was actually
3: when Jesse notified me about Cole Young being this Warner Brothers executive decision because the CEOs know everything.
2: This was actually, I remember a conversation we had with Chris when we reviewed the first movie. Like, why wasn't it just Johnny Cage?
3: Because that's what I was expecting.
1: The writers of the first one came out and said that they initially wanted to include Johnny Cage, but they came to the conclusion that his kind of personality, his normal personality would have like thrown off the vibe of the film. It would have made it a little too silly or something like that. I don't remember. I can understand that.
2: I
1: think it would have drawn a bit too much focus away from the film itself, but they made it work in the 95 movie, so I don't really agree with that.
2: Well, the thing with the 95 movie is that he's not the main character.
1: Yeah.
2: It's Liu Kang.
1: Yeah.
3: But is Cole Young the main character of Mortal Kombat 1?
1: Yes, he is.
3: Well, yes, but it didn't feel like it.
2: That's fair.
3: Yes, but it didn't feel
2: By
3: like
2: all
3: it.
2: Means, if anything, Scorpion is the main character of that movie, with Sub-Zero being the main villain.
1: Mm-hmm.
2: By all means, that's what it really was.
1: Yeah.
2: But Cole was made to be the main character of that movie.
1: It is ironic that they made that decision, though, because Johnny Cage basically takes the role that Cole Young filled in the first one.
2: He does.
1: In this one. So yeah. I don't know why they didn't just do this the first
2: Again,
1: time.
2: Again, I have to amount that to being a Warner Brothers decision.
1: For sure.
2: By all means, that had to have been a Warner Brothers
1: they
2: decision.
1: They probably folded and was like, well, we did this, and now we're introducing Johnny Cage. We have to have someone to usher the audience into the film, especially because there's another main character who I would argue is more of a main character in this one than Johnny Cage is, and that's Kitana.
2: Yeah.
1: But, like, she's just Kitana.
3: But I feel like if you were going that route, why not have somebody like Liu Kang be the usher for the first movie? Like, I feel like Liu Kang is a perfect main character
2: he is.
3: For this kind
2: by
3: of story.
2: By all means, that's what King he is an amazing main character.
1: That's what he was in the 95 movie.
3: Right.
2: Yeah.
3: So,
1: and it worked perfectly fine.
2: Dude, that movie's so good. I rewatched it recently. What's his name as Shang Tsung in that movie?
1: Oh.
2: So good, dude.
1: Kari Hiroyuki Tagawa?
2: Yes.
1: Yeah, that's his name.
2: That is Shang Tsung. That is Shang Tsung. So let's look at the budget for this movie. So the budget for this movie was $80 million.
3: That's a lot.
2: Yeah. Comparatively to the first one,
1: the first one was really successful.
2: The first one, I'm trying to find. It's not publicly disclosed, or I can't find it at least. but the current box office for part two, only being out for about 2 weeks now, 100 million, which it's going to break even if anything.
4: Okay. Yeah.
2: It's going to break even if anything.
1: What'd you say the budget was?
2: 80.
1: 80?
4: It's doing...
2: doing fine.
1: Minus marketing, it's not doing amazing. It's doing better than I thought it would, though.
2: Yes. I think it will have a second run on streaming because, probably. I mean, the first one did. This movie, by all means, is not a casual audience movie.
1: No.
2: I think that's what's going to kind of kill it.
1: They succeeded in making the first one a casual audience movie. I mean, evidently, it was the most streamed movie during that period on HBO Max. But this one, I think... especially, like, you look at the poster. There's so many characters on the poster for this movie.
2: Versus the first one, you just had Sub-Zero and Scorpion.
1: Yeah, like, they really cooked it down to what would get butts in seats for the first one. For this one, they're like, it's Mortal Kombat.
2: Go for it.
1: Yeah.
3: It's almost ironic, because I think had that first one gotten the theatrical release, it probably would have done a lot better than this one's doing right now.
1: Oh, absolutely.
2: Yeah, probably. Let's look at the reviews this movie has gotten thus far. So it is sitting at a 6.9 out of 10 on IMDb. Go over to Rotten Tomatoes, a 64 tomato meter with an 88 popcorn score.
1: Okay. That's respectable.
2: To be expected.
3: That's, yeah.
2: And then Metacritic, you have a 46 Metascore with a 7.2 user.
3: The gamers are loving it.
1: The gamers are not loving
2: it. Wait, no, the gamers are liking it because they're the users.
1: Oh, you're right. Yeah.
3: Read that one more time.
2: 46 meta and a 7.2 user.
3: Okay. Yeah, so the user is the gamers.
1: I'm glad that the Metacritic being the gamers bit is still going.
2: Oh, dude, we
3: every week. I made sure to mention in his absence last week. Even though Jesse has this beef with Metacritic, I thought they nailed the grades last week.
1: No, that was me. I was the one who introduced Metacritic being gamers.
2: He did.
1: That was me.
2: He did, but I started the beef.
3: The beef. Oh,
2: I started the beef. Remember? Because there was a movie we were reviewing at one point, and Metacritic gave it a terrible score, and I called them out, and I just continuously had beef with Metacritic. There was one time where Metacritic and I both agreed unanimously, and that was Minions 2, The Rise of Gru. Okay. I remember there being a post that day, either on our story or on our Instagram, I don't know, where it's like it's the Arnold meme where it's like that, and Jesse Metacritic hating Minions 2. the one thing that unified us.
1: Yeah.
2: But let's get into our final thoughts and grades here. Fredo, would you like to start?
3: Yeah. I definitely enjoyed this one more than the first one. I don't think this was necessarily a cinematic masterpiece. I think it does fan service. I think, as we said earlier, it does a good job explaining Mortal Kombat in a movie sense, like the actual tournament itself. Mm-hmm. I think there's a few things wrong with it that they could have definitely touched up. I think Johnny Cage as a character just didn't really fit all the time.
2: Yeah.
3: Mm-hmm. They were trying to give him this like story arc that just wasn't there. There just wasn't enough character development. Not that I was watching this for character development necessarily. I think this is certainly a movie, if you're a Mortal Kombat fan, you'll enjoy. If you aren't all that much into Mortal Kombat, you might have an issue following along.
1: Mm-hmm.
3: I think that is definitely the case. I'm not going to give this one a bad grade, but I'm not going to give it a grade. It's going to just be a C right down the middle for me.
2: Okay. That's fair. Cortland, would you like to go next?
1: Yeah. So I saw this movie the weekend it came out, about two weeks ago, and I've been having this thought. Mortal Kombat as a fighting game is not very well respected, right?
2: No.
1: Like, in the fighting game scene, you've got stuff like Guilty Gear, Skullgirls, Street Fighter. Those are all very...
2: Tekken.
1: Those are very well respected fighting games. Mortal Kombat to fighting game players is more of a party game. So the reason that it's kept its sort of momentum over these 30 years that it's existed is because of the characters and the world building, yep. right? And so my main question is, why in a franchise that is so sort of led by its characters and its world building, do the movies have to kind of suck? Like, I don't think this is a good movie. I thought the first one was a good movie. Not a great movie, but a good one. This one I don't think is a good movie. Okay. It's fun, but it's not very of quality. Johnny Cage was a big thing about that. I don't like what they did with Johnny Cage in this one. I think that certain elements of it are a bit lackluster, where they could have been more developed, especially as well. Sindel, I think, was wasted. There are just... I had fun in the theater, but there are certain things about this movie that I just don't, that just don't sit with me very well. I can't say that I think the third one, if it comes out, is going to be incredibly good, but at least I at least hope that it has the same energy as this one. So I'm going to give it, I'll say a C minus. It's not bad enough to make a D, but... And I did have fun watching it. And if you're a Mortal Kombat fan, you'll probably have fun watching this movie. But I don't think it's good enough to deserve anything more than a C-.
2: All right, that's fair. Now, I had a lot of fun with this movie. I, you know, call this my Five Nights at Freddy's.
1: what?
2: This is a whole conversation Fredo and I had about the second one.
3: Or a certain somebody's Winnie the Pooh, Blood and Honey.
1: Oh.
3: I'm sorry.
2: But still, I had fun with this one. I like the first one. I like this one. I don't think it's perfect by any means. I do think it messes up some things here and there all throughout. But I appreciate it for what it is, and it's just a goofy action movie featuring characters I know and love, and it's bloody, it's violent, and it's got good effects and good set design and good costume design. As a Mortal Kombat fan, I do like this movie. I do, again, think it messes up a bit, and I wish they would kind of stick to things, but I do understand the process of not everything's going to always be able to make it to screen. And there are things you're going to eventually have to cut, so I understand that. So for me, I'm going to probably set the nicest review of this for the night. I'm going to go a C plus. I'm gonna go to C plus because again I have
3: averaging
2: fun with this
3: out
2: one.
3: To a C.
1: Yeah,
3: they passed.
1: But this is a passable movie.
2: But you're gonna want to stay tuned because in the next hour, myself and Cortland are gonna be playing each other in the game with no name. So stay tuned. For right now, the Beastie Boys.

0: It's time to get back to roommate reviews on WONC, Naperville, Chicago.
1: Ooh, yeah. Bonesaw's ready for a game with no name matchup tonight. Now, even though there won't be any titles or freak shows, these competitors will go at each other for more than 3 minutes. So stay tuned to see who wins. Oh, Bonesaw.
2: Bonesaw's
1: ready.
3: What possessed you to make these, Jesse?
2: So the first year of roommate reviews proper, both Cortland and I were taking a class with Zach, audio production.
4: Yeah.
3: Just the regular digital audio.
2: Digital audio. And Zane was in that class with us.
3: Mm-hmm. Yeah.
2: He would often be here late Monday nights working on projects with the rest of us.
4: The whole class.
2: There was a night where him and I were the last two here, and I don't know how it came up, but basically we were like, oh, we should make intros for these, like, based on, like, movies.
4: Mm-hmm.
2: So the initial batch, we did the Terminator one. We did Bonesaw.
3: Okay.
2: We did Frankenstein. And then we did one more. I forget which one.
3: Okay.
2: It wasn't Scream. It wasn't Dr. Doof. It wasn't Family Guy. I know that.
3: Yes. Those were later inventions. Were those made for the Ultimate Roommate Reviews tournament?
2: No. Those were made once we brought the games back, because the games took a hiatus for a year because people weren't wanting to play.
3: You didn't have the... Yeah.
2: We didn't have the roster we used to.
4: No.
3: And then you found me, and then I just competed in everything.
2: Pretty much. Well, I mean, I didn't even start competing until we brought these games back. I think I maybe, like, competed, like, once against Maxine while you were still on the show.
4: Mm-hmm.
3: That spurred the whole rivalry there.
2: Yeah. That spurred the whole thing, and then eventually...
3: So is this the first time you two would be going against each other?
2: Yeah, because by the time Cortland left, the games took a break,
3: mm-hmm.
2: and then... give it a year, we brought him back, and that's when I started competing, because I never really competed up to that point, because I was always the one,
4: you know,
2: mastering.
4: It was
3: puppeteering.
4: Zane, it was Jake,
2: you,
4: me,
2: Corbett, Meg,
4: Maxine,
3: Adrian.
4: Yeah.
3: I'll never forget Adrian's. Fredo, who's that? Screw you,
2: dude. That was so... Dude, I remember filming that night. You were in the room too, because we were getting ready for it. And then Adrian hit the Fredo. Who's that? And then Adrian went on to have arguably one of the worst answers in all of Roommate Reviews history. Holes.
3: Is that worse than Clear?
2: Yes.
3: All right.
2: I don't know. There's been some bad ones recently.
3: Where was so and so shot? New York.
2: That was great. You were there for that, so
3: I had to fill in. So I'm so retired.
2: He's retired completely. Okay. He's making one last appearance, and that's it.
3: And that is it.
2: So he filled in one night, and one of the movies because it was Tom Hanks movies.
3: I watched one of these. I just had to fill in on a whim.
2: Yeah, and so one of the movies was the movie Turner and Hooch.
4: Okay.
2: And one of the questions was, where was Hooch shot? He buzzes and goes, New York.
3: I thought he meant location.
4: I gathered that.
3: Texas.
2: There was another really bad one during Tom Hanks.
3: This was Toy Story 2, and you were like, it's something that starts with a C, C-R-I. I go, crips and criminals. I'm like, oh, wait, no, you said not people.
2: Yes. The Crips and the Criminals.
3: The answer was Critters.
2: So I would like to clarify.
4: Yeah.
3: So shall we get into the game? We've gone over some Roommate Reviews game lore history here. Cortland, you've played with the buzzers. You know how we do this.
4: Yes, of course.
3: All right. The power of one cigarette gives the man the ability to fight off a cult. Oh.
4: Are they not? Oh, my God. I just blanked.
3: Turn those.
4: Once Upon a Time in Hollywood?
3: It is.
4: Yeah.
2: I was gonna say, I'm like, he's buzzing.
4: Yeah.
2: I'm watching the man buzz. Like,
3: all right, let me turn this one off.
2: Yeah. He is buzzing.
3: I'll turn that on.
4: Yeah, I was wondering.
3: Maybe we should test them.
4: I was wondering why they were yellow. Okay.
3: We don't need the sound, though.
2: This is a lackadaisical match, people.
4: Mm-hmm.
2: Right. This is more for the giggles.
4: That was one of my favorite sequences in that movie.
3: Really? Yeah, it's a good one.
4: Yeah.
2: Oh yeah. I mean, yeah. True. Yeah.
3: All right. Here we go. Group of friends form a band and split up.
2: Form a band and split up.
3: You could call them a boy band, maybe.
4: Group of friends form a band and split up.
2: Mm-hmm. Dude, I'm struggling here.
4: I have no clue.
5: Form a band.
3: What do we want as a hint?
5: Year.
3: Year?
4: Yeah.
3: 2015.
2: Oh God.
5: Oh dear. Form a band and split up.
4: Wait.
5: A boy band.
4: And you said it could be a boy band.
3: I mean, boy band is part of the whole bad description here.
4: Because
3: you would not describe this.
2: Bohemian Rhapsody.
3: No, you would not describe them. You wouldn't describe them as a boy band.
4: That wasn't 15.
2: That was around 2015.
3: Nah, I think that was closer to like COVID times.
4: Yeah.
2: No.
3: Bohemian.
2: Actually, no, you're right. We were in high school.
3: Bohemian Rhapsody was 2018. So, I mean, 3 years after.
2: You're right. Okay. We were in high school. Dude.
3: Yeah.
4: Yeah, I'm stumped.
3: Throw out anything with music. I mean, you might as well. Anything?
4: Anything with me? Honestly, my first guess would have been Avengers Infinity War.
3: No.
4: Yeah.
2: That's not a bad guess, actually.
3: What do we want as another hint?
2: Is it animated?
3: No, it's not animated. No. I'll give you the genre specifically. It's sick. Okay. This, now, maybe, this seems a little...
2: There's a stretch.
3: Musical / crime, which that might be...
2: What?
3: That might be, there crime might be some motivations with that description there.
5: Musical what? /
2: crime. I'm going off the... Oh, is it? Straight out of Compton?
3: No! That is Google's description. It says musical / crime. I want to be clear. Let me be clear.
4: That's... awful.
3: I guess there is technically.
2: Dude, the crazy thing is, I was not far off of Bohemian Rhapsody in a way.
4: No, not really.
2: I was not far off.
4: I mean, I guess you could describe NWA as a boy band.
2: Sure.
3: That's the joke. Like, they're a boy band.
4: If you really wanted to.
3: Oh my God. All right, next one. Let me know what you guys are ready.
4: Oh my God.
2: That's funny.
4: That's wild.
3: You guys ready for the next one?
2: Yeah. Sure.
3: Professional botanist tries to take his plant from Mexico to the United States.
4: From Mexico. Oh.
3: This is pretty much just a plot synopsis. There's some more stuff that goes on.
4: No, I can see the film perfectly in my head. I just don't know what
3: don't know
4: specific
3: the name
4: film.
3: Of it?
4: No, it's not even like I have no clue what movie.
5: Is it The Mule?
3: No.
4: Oh. Yeah, exactly. I know the type of movie that we're talking about. I just don't know what the movie
3: is. I don't know if you do.
4: Really?
3: Yeah.
4: Okay.
2: I don't know if you do.
4: Well, now I'm intrigued.
3: Do we want a hint here?
4: Yeah, genre.
3: You want the genre, okay.
4: Okay.
3: It's a comedy and a crime movie.
4: Well, I could have guessed
2: We're the Millers.
3: Yes.
2: Yes!
4: I thought it was from...
3: It's Baby LeBron. That's the plant. Baby
4: was
3: LeBron.
4: It from Mexico, too?
2: Yes, they went to Mexico.
3: Yeah, they went to Mexico. Oh. They're driving the RV back. And they're
2: getting
3: to get
2: paid?
3: The U.S.
4: You guys are getting paid?
3: The Wait, U.S. borders custom.
4: I thought he was just smuggling it. Did he grow it?
2: Well, no, he was smuggling, but like it's a bad description.
3: Professional botanist.
2: It's
4: professional
2: a bad description.
4: Botanist, I suppose.
3: I actually
4: more
3: do
4: of a florist
3: so,
4: than anything.
3: So. I could have sworn his whole thing was he got caught doing something with the police, mm-hmm. and that's why. Because I thought he was a professional botanist, and that's how he got caught by the police. Maybe I'm
4: I don't
3: wrong.
4: Remember. It's been a while since I've seen that one.
2: I just watched it the other month.
4: Where the Millers did pop into my head, but I wasn't
2: that
4: sure.
2: That one, when you said comedy, that's when
3: that's
2: it hit.
3: Right, yeah.
2: That's when it hit.
3: All right, next one we've got here. Stranded on an island, a group is forced to make a beachside resort.
4: Huh.
5: What?
3: Stranded on an island.
2: I immediately went to Castaway when he said that.
3: Yeah. A group is forced to make a beachside resort.
4: A group.
3: Hey, if you count the volleyball, That is a group.
5: It is.
4: It's a pair.
5: Are we going? We're gonna go with Lord of the Flies.
3: No. Is there an actual movie adaptation?
5: Yes. Yes.
3: I've never seen.
4: There's plenty.
5: They just put out a new series too.
3: Okay.
4: Oh, what's it? What's the one that just came out? What's it called?
5: I know which one. I don't think it's that though.
4: I also don't think it's that.
3: It is not Send Help, guys.
5: That's
3: send
5: what I thought.
4: That's
5: yeah.
4: not
5: Send
4: that's,
5: Help. Because okay. like I'm like Send
4: I'll,
5: Help.
3: I'll give you
4: I'll
3: some
4: buzz
3: help.
4: In for that. Yeah.
3: I'll give you some help. It's not Send Help.
4: Okay. Okay.
3: I do still have to watch that though.
2: Great movie.
4: Is it? I haven't seen it.
3: Is it on HBO? It's on one of my streaming
2: services. It's on something. It is quite great.
3: It might be Peacock. It might be Peacock.
2: If you like Sam Raimi movies, you will like this movie.
4: Ooh, okay.
2: If you like Sam Raimi movies, well, I mean, he directed it.
4: Yeah.
2: Noted.
3: Do we want a hint here for this one?
4: Year? Yes.
3: I'll give you a Rotten Tomato score, 55%.
2: Okay, that like sure. that helps.
3: I'm surprised. I'll say this. I'm surprised it's that low. The
4: really?
3: Rotten Tomato
4: really?
3: Score. Yes.
4: Year?
3: 2005.
4: Madagascar?
3: It is.
2: Oh! Madagascar. Yeah!
5: Yeah, that adds up.
4: Yeah, I mean, they do.
5: They do get stranded on an island. Madagascar
4: is an
5: island.
4: Make a resort by the end of that movie.
5: They do.
4: It like that's the last 5 minutes of the movie, but that does
5: happen.
4: No,
5: Marty makes a resort at the beginning of their stranding. Remember? Because Alex is trying to get off the island, and then Gloria and Melvin are chilling at the resort. They drink the water, and they immediately spit it out. It's so
4: sure.
5: That's so awful. I can just recount that verbatim.
4: Madagascar is a 55.
3: Yeah,
4: that's
3: 55.
4: Insane.
3: I think that shows the critic score, not the audience
5: well,
3: score.
5: Yeah.
3: To be fair, but
5: yeah, the first score is always the critic.
4: That
5: score.
4: That was my childhood. I got to rewatch.
2: Great movie, man.
4: Yeah.
3: All right, next one we've got here. I think this one could be pretty quick, and we could take it to a quick music break here.
5: Mm-hmm. Okay.
3: We've got man spends decades trying to fall in love. When he does, she dies.
5: Forrest Gump.
3: Yeah, it is Forrest Gump.
4: Yeah.
5: My sister just watched that movie and was complaining about it to me the other day.
3: What are you complaining about?
5: How much everybody in her class hated Jenny.
4: Oh, really?
3: Yes. Okay.
4: Wow.
3: I thought she was a fine boat, but all right. Jeez.
4: That's such a long debate. Oh, man.
5: Because they watched it after the U.S. history final.
3: that's a good reward, I suppose.
4: Yeah.
3: Was it A push? Just regular.
5: I don't know if she's an AP, actually.
3: I'm not.
5: She might be.
3: We don't have to discuss this during the show. All right. We're going to take a quick music break. New music on FM 89, Hanging Out to Dry by Florence Road.

0: 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We've got a game with no name, non-title.
1: Non-title, just no.
0: Relax,
1: for funsies.
0: It's chill. Yeah. Here we've got, for the first time ever, Cortland versus Jesse. And Jesse has a 3-2 advantage as we get into the next one here. A young boy goes away to college and abandoned his childhood friends, causing the friends to snap and go on a killing spree.
2: Winnie Pooh, Blood and Honey.
3: You shouldn't have mentioned that movie earlier. Lord.
0: I wanted to know how quickly you were going to get that.
4: Lord have mercy.
3: You shouldn't have. Dude, it's... the funny aspect is this is not the first time I've talked about this movie this week. I talked about it on air the other day.
4: Don't. I'm just getting non-flashback.
0: Were you on that review?
4: I was. Of course I was. He was on the first thing.
3: Oh, okay. Were you on the second one?
4: Not the second one.
3: I think the second one was just as you left.
4: Uh-huh.
3: If I'm correct.
4: Yeah, but no, I remember Jesse crawling under the desk in horror.
0: I mean, it was bad.
4: Yeah.
0: It was bad.
4: I don't know who decided to have that be the whole 2 hour. Yeah, I lied. I do remember who that was.
3: It was me.
4: And I'm shaming you for it.
3: I'll take it.
4: That was an awful idea.
3: It was a funny review. I don't know what you're talking about.
4: It was hilarious, but it hurt me in my soul.
3: Oh, it hurt me too.
0: Me too. All right, next one. A group of men are slightly perturbed at one another.
2: 12 Angry Men.
5: That's good.
3: Thank you.
4: A group of men are slightly perturbed at one another?
3: I thought that was a great guess.
2: I don't know. I have a second guess.
4: The Usual Suspects.
0: Bang.
3: Oh, that's a good one.
4: That was right?
3: That's good.
0: That's right.
3: Are you kidding me? That's good. My second guess was Fight Club.
4: Oh, yeah.
3: My second guess was Fight Club.
4: I cannot believe that was the correct answer.
3: That's good. That was good.
4: Wow.
0: All right. 4-3. Jesse leads.
4: Mm-hmm.
0: Excuse me here.
2: Yeah, I'm doing better than Zane did.
0: I don't know.
4: Yeah.
0: A board game lasts 2.5 decades.
4: Jumanji.
0: Yes.
4: Let's go.
3: You just beat me to that one.
0: Tied it
4: that
0: up.
4: That movie was my childhood, bro.
3: It's a good one.
4: It's a good one.
3: Which Jumanji?
4: The original Jumanji, obviously.
0: No, actually, I was looking for
3: Zathura.
4: No, that one's okay, too.
3: Just I like not Zathura. I watched it on Cartoon Network.
0: Toy owner finally grows up.
4: Toy Story 3? Nope.
3: No.
0: That's good bait.
3: That is great.
4: Yeah.
3: That was great bait, Fredo. You're a master at that.
4: Yeah. Who else would it be, though? Or what else would it be?
3: Can you read it one more time?
0: Toy owner finally grows up.
4: Toy owner finally grows up. Oh, God.
3: Not Toy Story 3. I'm assuming it's not any of the Toy Story movies. Who's a toy owner in, like, a movie? I'm trying to think.
4: I'm
3: drawing a blank, brother.
4: Yeah, I'm also.
3: I'll take a year.
4: I'm terrified of what the answer might be.
0: 2005.
3: Oh,
0: 05.
3: Mm-hmm. Toy owner finally grows up.
0: He does.
3: What? Is it animated?
0: No.
3: No? Live action. That doesn't help.
4: No.
3: No,
4: it does not. I'm horrified that this might be going an incredibly
3: terrible direction.
4: Awful direction.
3: I'm a little worried about that too.
4: Yeah.
0: I don't know what y'all could be thinking of.
4: Oh my god.
0: Terrible direction here. Interesting.
4: This is a long shot. Transformers 2?
3: No.
4: Yeah, I didn't think so.
3: No, because the first one came out in 07.
0: Yeah.
4: Oh, you're
3: first
4: right.
3: One came out in 07.
4: No, it was 08.
3: I thought it was 07.
0: Don't worry.
4: Maybe.
0: We have technology.
4: Or was it Transformers Animated that came out in 08?
3: No, because...
0: 07.
4: 07, okay.
3: Because What I've Done came out in 06, I believe.
4: All
3: right. If not, was out for 07.
4: Well, the ball's in your court.
0: It is.
3: Dude, I have no idea. I'm like drawing a massive like...
0: Would you like
3: a genre?
0: Perhaps? All right. Genre? This is a comedy... A rom-com.
3: Rom-com?
0: It says comedy slash romance.
3: What? 40-year-old virgin.
4: Oh.
0: He owns toys. He grows up.
4: That's true.
3: He owns a toy collection. I literally rewatched that like not even a month ago.
4: Huh. Yeah, that was a good pull. I've never seen that one. I need to.
3: Dude, it's on Peacock Max.
4: I think I have it on DVD.
0: It's on Stars. It's on Stars.
3: Who watches Stars?
0: Not me.
3: Exactly.
4: Yeah.
0: Okay.
4: Stars was old reliable, though.
3: It was back in the day?
4: Yeah. Oh, it was always on.
0: All right, next one we've got. Human falls in love with a blue alien.
3: I'm not falling for the bait. I'm not falling for the bait.
0: No. What's the bait?
3: It's Avatar.
4: Yeah.
0: Is that bait?
3: You want to fall for it, Cortland?
4: No, but this is a long shot.
0: You got buzzing to answer.
4: Guardians of the Galaxy 3? Yeah.
0: No, Lou.
4: Nebula.
3: But he doesn't fall in love with Nebula.
4: For like 5 seconds. I've never realized how...
3: I'll take the bait. Avatar.
4: Yeah.
3: I knew it.
2: Human falls in love with a blue alien.
0: How about the
2: what the hell else is blue? What other aliens are blue? I don't know. Smurfs?
0: How about them Knicks, baby? It's all about the Knicks.
2: The New York movie.
0: No, but a big Knicks fan is in this movie, actually.
2: That doesn't help me.
0: Ben Stiller.
2: Oh.
4: Oh.
2: Oh.
0: It's all about the Knicks.
4: What?
3: I'm trying to rack my brain on Ben Stiller movies.
4: Yeah.
3: When the hell does he interact with a blue alien?
4: Oh, God.
0: I don't believe he is the blue alien.
4: Night at the Museum. No.
3: No. When in God's name does Ben...
4: Madagascar. No.
3: No. Keep ripping them. You're doing great, buddy. You're doing great.
4: I'm doing my best over here.
0: This is Universal.
3: That doesn't help me.
0: 2010.
3: Night at the Museum 2.
0: Battle of the Smithsonian.
3: Great movie. God, Ben Stiller movies.
4: Ben Stiller, Universal. Genre?
0: Family.
3: Great.
4: Family?
3: Is it animated? No. It is.
4: It is animated.
3: It is animated.
0: I'm trying to think back to this now. Yeah?
3: No, because he's not in that movie.
0: What movie?
2: I was going to say Monsters vs. Aliens, but he's not in that.
0: Ben Stiller?
2: Ben Stiller's not in that.
4: No.
2: Animated
4: Who
2: Ben
4: would the blue
2: Stiller?
4: Alien be, Bob?
3: Well, no, because Rainn Wilson's character is, like, blue.
4: Will Ferrell. Oh, yeah, you're right.
3: Will Ferrell's in this?
0: Yeah.
3: What the hell?
0: Tina Fey?
3: Dude.
0: Jonah Hill? Brad Pitt?
3: Megamind.
4: Oh.
3: You said Brad Pitt and I got it.
4: Who's Ben Stiller play in that movie?
3: He plays Bernard.
4: Yeah.
3: Oh. He plays the guy that Megamind imitates.
4: He does?
3: Yes. Because I remember looking up the cast and seeing Ben Stiller. I'm like, where the hell is Ben Stiller in this?
4: Jonah Hill, Tina Fey should have... And Will Ferrell. Oh man, I'm ashamed of myself for that. And Megamind is the GOAT.
3: Megamind
4: is an amazing movie.
3: It is a great movie. Did you watch the sequel series?
4: There's a sequel series?
3: It's awful. They didn't even get Will Ferrell.
4: That doesn't surprise me. What you got for us?
2: He's licking his lips. So I don't like that.
0: Dudes retrace their steps from the night before.
2: Shut up. I hate you. I hate you.
4: Dude, where's my car? Man.
2: Hangover.
4: What? I hate it here. That's ridiculous.
3: I knew he was going to fall for the dude, where's my car bait.
4: No, that wasn't the bait. The Hangover was the bait, obviously. What do you mean, dude, where's my car bait?
0: Dude. The first word I say is dude, therefore it's meant to be the bait.
4: Are you serious?
3: Yes.
0: Yes.
4: That's ridiculous. I thought I was outsmarting
0: Maxine screwed this
4: them.
0: Up one night.
3: She did.
4: I've been trying to
3: rewatch Dude, Where's My Car lately. I can't find it anywhere.
4: Of course, the first thing that came to my head was Hangover. What do you... Okay.
0: A man falls in love with a tall woman and betrays his own race, fighting them over natural resources.
4: We've already... This was a question from last time. Are we going to do the Avatar bit again?
3: Avatar!
4: Oh, my God. God. B-movie.
0: Yes.
4: It was the same bait with the same answer as last time.
0: There's only so many movies, man.
4: I'm going insane.
0: Full disclosure here, this was a old list I had, so there is a non-zero chance you heard these somewhere. I don't know.
3: Oh, my God. The dude where's my car bait was so funny.
4: I'm in a time loop.
3: I gotta figure out where I can watch Dude, Where's My Car again.
0: Love Man gives out candy not authorized by the FDA.
3: Wait, repeat.
0: Man gives out candy not authorized by the FDA.
3: Willy Wonka?
0: Yes.
4: Oh, okay.
3: It's not, he keeps it's it secretive. Not.
4: Yeah, you're right.
0: I doubt secretive. There's an FDA in that world.
4: I'm surprised he never got audited now that I think about it.
3: Well, the movie does take place in like 1900s.
4: That's true.
3: In like the 1920s. I don't know when the FDA came to fruition.
0: The FDA
4: mid-industrial revolution.
0: I think the FDA was founded during like FDR or something like that. Let's see.
3: So there's a non-zero chance. Not even close.
0: The other President Roosevelt, actually. 1906.
3: There is a non-zero chance that the FDA does exist.
4: Yeah,
3: they just haven't been paying attention.
0: If I do remember correctly, this was like... The FDA was formed after there was a book made by somebody pretty much... I
3: forget the name of it. Upton Sinclair, The Jungle.
0: There you go.
3: I have it.
0: That Great pretty book. Much showed the horrible conditions of the food that you would be
3: eating. It was meat factories.
4: Right.
0: There you go.
4: Yeah, that makes sense.
0: Some history while you're doing some terrible movie description trivia.
3: Hell yeah, dude.
0: An English teacher goes backpacking through France with a handful of coworkers.
3: Oh. I was backpacking through France. Oh, what the hell is the name? Is it The Descent? That's a shot in the dark.
4: Yeah.
3: Great movie,
4: and
3: though.
4: An English teacher?
3: English teacher.
0: He is an English teacher. Goes backpacking through France with a handful of coworkers. Everything here is accurate.
3: See, France is where I'm like...
4: I don't know. Give us a genre.
3: War.
0: It's a war action movie.
3: Saving Private Ryan?
0: Tom Hanks is... An English teacher in the movie.
3: Right.
4: I didn't want to take the chance, but I was thinking that one too. Wow, that's unfortunate. wow. All
0: right. Next one here. Vietnam vet causes chaos.
3: Is it Forrest Gump?
4: That's what I thought. Vietnam vet causes chaos.
3: I had to get the obvious out of the way.
4: Any Wolverine movie?
0: Is he a Vietnam vet?
3: Yes, he's a vet of like every war.
4: Every major historical conflict he was involved in.
3: Maybe other than the Revolutionary. Can we get a reset?
0: Apologies.
3: Vietnam. Oh, Rambo.
0: Indeed.
4: Oh, okay. Yeah, good one.
0: Jesse, he's opened up a 10-5 lead, and we're going to take a quick music break. For just a moment here, when we come back, we've got we've got some more fun questions to come their way. For now, we've got new music by Fast Money Music, Loverboy on FM 89.

0: 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It's Roommate Reviews. We've got the game with no name going on. It's Cortland versus Jesse, and Jesse's opened up a 5-point lead on Cortland, leading 10-5. He went on a bit of a run here. He's gotten some of the there's
1: the
0: been
1: goofier
0: some
1: ones.
0: Yeah, there's been some
2: the goofier
3: I'm
2: ones.
3: I'm
2: put
3: losing
2: it lightly.
3: Steam over here. I'm not gonna lie.
2: The goofier one.
3: Man, that hangover is gonna that one's gonna haunt
2: so
3: me.
2: Funny, dude. That's so funny.
0: All right. The next one I've got here is Cowboy and Other Animals Torment a Farmer.
3: Barnyard.
0: How did you get that so quick?
2: I was going to say the same thing.
3: It was the subtle space.
2: Yes, it was the subtle space between cowboy.
3: That was the point. A space
0: I'm mad
3: because
2: I had that. If you didn't buzz faster, I had that.
0: I thought that was going to put you guys in a torture rack.
3: No.
0: I was going to sit here and relish.
2: You underestimate how much I've actually watched that movie.
0: Did you ever have the DS game for it?
2: Yes.
0: I did too.
2: No, I had it on PS2.
0: Wow, I didn't know they had the PS2. I had the DS version of it. Banger.
2: I had it on PS2.
3: You have no idea how much Jesse has on Barnyard. how many hours?
2: Dude.

0: eventually he figures it out in the end.
1: So I know the bait is about having Edie, but yeah.
2: Can we even say the full...
1: Probably not.
2: No, I don't think so.
1: Probably not.
2: I wouldn't risk it.
1: That's why I'm saying the abbreviation.
2: Yeah.
0: Election Day, Cortland.
2: Of course.
1: Yeah, come on.
2: Yeah.
1: It's like ID is Independence Day.
0: And any guesses?
1: Okay, I'm in the red.
2: 2004.
1: 04?
0: Yeah.
1: It's performance anxiety in 2004.
2: Well, I know for a fact it's not the B movie, because that B was on.
1: He was ready.
2: His stuff. He was there.
1: There's a lot to be. There's a lot to be. There's a lot to be stressed about that causes performance anxiety at this point. We're about to enter the war with Iraq at this point.
0: Yeah. We've already entered the war.
2: yeah.
1: You know, I'm sure. You know, things weren't going great in other places.
2: No.
1: Was there an Olympics?
0: Since you mention it, this movie did take place in New York.
1: Did it actually?
0: Yes.
2: 04.
0: 2004.
2: Spider-Man 2?
0: Yes.
2: Let's go! That's good, yeah. I know, because the first one came out in 03, I think. 02?
0: I think it was 02.
2: Yeah.
0: It was like, yeah, it was 02.
2: Yeah.
0: Huh.
2: I wonder which particular
1: he does get performance anxiety
2: yeah,
1: in that
2: movie.
1: He
2: can't shoot his webs anymore.
1: Yeah, man, I hate when that happens.
0: Oh boy,
2: that happens to you. That sucks.
1: Happens to the best of us, man.
2: I hate to hear it. I mean, well, you know.
0: Man robs a yard. Where did it go? Man robs a yard sale, which forces him to come into work at undesirable hours.
1: Who's robbing yard sales?
0: The main character in this one. Maybe not the main character.
1: Work at undesirable hour.
0: Yep.
1: Oh, Toy Story 2. I have to go into work on a Sunday.
0: Can't believe I have to drive all the way to work.
1: There it is. That is a yard sale.
0: Yeah.
2: Yeah, you're right.
0: Yeah.
1: That's a yard sale. Dude, we've made so many jokes about that scene specifically within the past year.
0: I know.
1: That's how I got it.
2: Man.
0: A guy misses a flight and everyone makes a super big deal about it.
1: Misses a flight? Seth MacFarlane.
0: Wow.
1: Thank you, Fred. I'm glad you got it.
3: Misses a flight? What?
0: Man misses... No, a guy misses a flight and everyone makes a super big deal about it. What?
1: Hmm. Is it the first Final Destination?
3: They don't really miss that flight. They just get kicked off.
2: Yeah.
3: This is a flight.
2: Genre.
0: It's a thriller crime movie. Thriller.
2: Okay.
0: A lot of crime movies tonight for some reason. I don't know why.
3: What year?
0: 1992.
3: Oh, God.
0: This is definitely an older one, but this has a star-studded cast.
2: Oh.
1: Is it Airplane?
0: No, I think that was 80s.
1: That was earlier.
2: That was way earlier.
1: That was earlier.
0: also, that would have been a comedy.
2: Yeah.
3: That's not a crime thriller. That's a family movie.
2: Man misses a flight and everyone makes a big deal out of it?
0: Makes a super big deal
2: so
0: about it.
2: Makes a super big deal out of
0: it.
2: Yeah. Give us a cast member.
0: Tom Cruise.
2: Tom Cruise.
1: Top Gun.
0: No.
1: Oh!
0: No.
2: I'm not very well versed in my Tom Cruise movies.
0: Do you have another one?
1: Mission Impossible.
0: Thriller? No.
2: That's not a crime thriller, though.
1: Yes, what it is! Mission Impossible? No.
2: That's more of a spy thriller than anything. Spy action thriller.
1: I mean, dude, I cannot think of like earlier Tom Cruise movies.
0: Jack Nicholson is in this too.
1: What is the name of that movie? Oh my God.
2: Jack Nicholson and Tom Cruise.
1: If I say like
0: give me the
1: "You can't handle the truth" that line in that movie is the courtroom drama. What is the name of that movie? Oh my God. I know exactly what movie this is. Damn it! Oh my gosh!
2: I don't know.

0: I also don't know what the name of that is. This is a wild guess. A Few Good Men.
1: Yes.
2: Yeah.
1: Let's go.
2: Yes.
0: Oh.
2: That's what I'm talking about, baby.
1: Dude, I'm so mad I could not come up with that. Like, I knew. I was like.
3: You had it. You had it.
1: I had the whole damn thing.
3: Yeah. Oh. And then you didn't.
0: Nope.
3: Woo. Oh, my goodness. Next one.
0: Crazy.
3: A highly anticipated movie that became a courtroom drama.
0: B-movie?
3: No.
4: Oh. Highly anticipated movie that became a courtroom drama.
3: It did. It 100% did. This movie sucked.
0: Ooh.
3: I'll use that as a hint.
1: Oh, Joker 2.
3: Yes.
0: Oh.
3: It was Joker 2. That movie sucked.
4: I didn't see that one.
1: Do good. Congrats.
0: Yeah.
1: I wish.
3: Such a letdown.
0: Dude, really?
3: Coming up, yes.
4: It became Joker a courtroom
0: was,
4: drama?
0: It did. So good. It was the entire movie basically was a courtroom drama musical.
1: What?
0: Stupid. Exactly.
3: Stupid. Warner Brothers. They did it again.
4: No, that's Todd Phillips, not Warner Brothers.
3: Hmm. All right, let's see here. Yeah. A story about a dead grandma and a special guitar.
1: Moana.
2: Oh,
0: where is there a guitar?
2: I heard grandma and I thought back to her.
3: Where is there a guitar in Moana?
2: Shut
0: yeah.
2: up.
3: Is there?
2: No.
0: A dead grandma and a special guitar?
3: Yeah.
0: Well, now I've got the whole time to think about it.
3: She definitely did die in the end. I think the grandma stays alive throughout the movie, but then she dies.
2: I know what it is.
0: A very special guitar?
2: How the hell do you now know guitar. What it is?
0: I'm kind of blanking on ideas right now.
1: Get a year. Let me buzz.
0: No.
1: Let me buzz.
0: No, I'm not going to give that to
3: you. Last time you were in this situation, you pulled it out.
0: Yeah, that's true.
2: That's awesome because I gave you the entire movie.
0: Yeah, you did.
3: 97% on Rotten Tomatoes. That's
1: a great movie.
3: I know it is. 5.
0: Very special.
3: 4.
0: It's not. No, it's not Sinners.
3: No, it's not Sinners.
0: No.
3: Go ahead.
1: It's Coco.
3: It is Coco.
0: Oh, yeah, you're right.
3: Grandma Coco. She dies at the end.
0: That's true.
3: She dies at the end.
0: Yeah, that's a good one. Yeah.
3: All right. I like this one here. There's some lore here. A man goes on a trip and continually watches himself die over and over.
1: Man goes on a trip and watches himself die over and over.
0: 2001?
3: No.
0: I didn't think so.
3: No.
1: Does he die over and over in that one?
0: No, but he does watch himself die.
1: That's true.
0: Yeah.
1: Dies over and over. It's not Groundhog Day.
3: See, I'm surprised you guys didn't jump with that right away. Groundhog Day.
1: No.
3: Remember, who did I do that bit to?
1: It is somebody.
3: Olivia and Alex.
1: Yeah.
3: And Olivia just couldn't clue in.
1: No. No. Can you read it again?
3: Yeah. Man goes on a trip and continually watches himself die over and over.
1: What the hell?
3: I'll give a hint here if you want it.
1: Sure.
3: We watched this movie together.
1: All three of us?
3: Yep.
0: Oh, so this would have been in theaters.
1: Is it Bullet Train?
3: Not Bullet Train.
0: Oh. No.
1: I don't know. I guess.
3: I remember you and I liked this movie. He did not.
0: Really?
3: You were not the biggest fan.
2: That could be any movie.
3: How many movies have all three of us watched together in
1: that's
3: theater?
1: What I'm struggling.
3: Did the review for it?
0: Well,
1: that's
0: man.
1: What I'm struggling with.
0: Yeah, give a genre.
3: It's a horror/sci-fi movie.
1: Horror/sci-fi. Oh.
0: Goes on a trip and watches himself die over and over again.
3: Mm-hmm. Gets a kick out of it too. He's a sick twisted.
1: Oh, is it Divinity?
3: It's not Divinity.
1: Because that was Corbett.
0: I think
3: that was
0: Corbett,
3: and that was an entirely different.
0: Infinity Pool.
3: It's Infinity Pool.
0: Yeah.
2: I liked that movie.
0: I hated that movie.
3: That's what I said. We liked it. He was not a fan.
0: I thought that movie was garbage.
2: I forgot about that movie.
0: Now I resent you for reminding me, but.
1: Yeah.
2: If you would have tossed that, I would have gotten that.
3: Yeah, no kidding.
2: Oh, yeah.
0: See, I don't remember that bit.
2: I do.
0: I'm glad
2: that was the one bit Freddo would not let go of.
3: this movie is really going to ruin the world tour.
5: Okay, then Justin Timberlake movie. Is it Trolls?
3: No. No.
0: This movie's going to ruin the world tour?
3: That's yeah, this movie's it. Really going to ruin the world tour. I don't know. I don't know if you watched this one. I know we did because we had to review it.
5: Movie with him in that?
3: I didn't say it was Justin Timberlake in the movie.
5: Damn.
2: I really went with the Justin Timberlake movie. Oh!
3: Yeah, now I don't know if you saw this one. This one was fairly recent.
2: I know it.
3: I know you do.
2: I know it.
3: Pass it.
0: Yeah, I'm just gonna pass it. Give it
5: Smile 2.
3: It's Smile 2. Yeah. Did you watch that one?
0: Oh no, I didn't.
3: Okay.
2: Great movie.
3: It was better than the first one.
0: Yeah, I've seen clip. It was.
2: Yes,
0: it was
2: way better.
3: Yeah, I didn't
2: by like a long mile.
3: I didn't think it was going to be, and it turned out to be so much better.
0: Huh.
5: It did. It took the concept and applied it to a crazier situation.
0: Yeah,
5: which allowed it to go a little more outlandish.
3: Did
5: right,
3: you
5: in a
3: did
5: good
3: you
5: way.
3: Watch the first one?
5: We reviewed it.
0: No. No, we didn't.
5: It was a summer review. Somebody.
3: It was a summer review, Jesse.
0: Oh, okay. I know the basic premise, and I've seen some clips.
3: I would actually, maybe, would you recommend watching the first one if you're going to watch the second one, or just watch the second one?
5: You don't necessarily need to.
0: Uh-huh.
3: I would recommend watching the second one, because that's genuinely a good
5: one. It's a great movie.
3: Like, it was really good. Keeps you on the edge of the seat. It's pretty creepy.
0: I know, I've seen the clip of what happens at the very end. Like, that's the scene.
3: Yeah, because it's a meme, right? Yeah.
5: Yeah.
0: Is it?
5: I think so.
3: But that's a great movie. Well, if you've seen the clip of the end, that's why it's, you know, it's going to ruin the world tour.
0: It makes sense, yeah. Huh.
5: The part 3 is in the works.
3: I'm excited for that.
5: Me too.
3: I'm excited. All right.
0: Oh, really? Yeah.
5: Part 2 did so well.
3: Yeah, I mean, rightfully so, honestly. Next one we got here. Used car salesman's get rich quick scheme puts wife in danger.
5: Is it the Wolf of Wall Street?
3: Mm.
5: Damn.
3: He's not a used car salesman.
5: I thought maybe Donnie was.
0: Used car salesman's get rich quick scheme.
3: Yep.
5: I thought maybe Donnie was a used car salesman.
0: He's not a used car salesman, but I think this is funny, so I'm going to say it. Shark Tale.
3: No. it's not Shark Tale.
5: You're dumb for that.
0: Another classic. But,
3: do we want a hint here?
5: Yeah.
3: 1996.
0: Oh, so it's definitely God. Not Shark Tale.
3: Most definitely not.
0: Used 96? Car salesman.
3: It's got some big players in this one.
0: Uh-huh.
5: Herbie.
3: Fully loaded.
5: Used car salesman.
0: What the hell? How about a genre?
2: Yeah.
3: So this is going to be listed as a crime thriller, and that
5: another
3: I would one. Agree with.
5: Another one,
0: really?
3: That I would agree with. Maybe not as much of a thriller.
5: Is it Goodfellas?
3: Definitely a crime movie, though.
0: Okay.
3: It's not Goodfellas.
5: It came out in the '90s, right?
3: Yeah. I think earlier though. Like I think it was like 92 ish, four.
0: Huh.
5: Do you have a guess? Do you want some actors, maybe?
0: Yeah, give me an actor.
3: So the big one here, I would say, most well-known at least, Steve Buscemi.
0: Ah.
5: Is it...
3: Can you point to it on a map? Is that what you're trying to get at?
0: No. Maybe he's doing Morse code. Yeah.
5: My God.
3: No.
5: I can't think of the name.
3: Okay.
5: I hate myself.
2: I think I know what movie it is.
0: Steve Buscemi.
2: I think I know what movie it is.
3: Yep. You want me to reset? I can give another actor.
0: Yeah, please.
3: So William H. Macy's in this. That is also Frank from Shameless.
0: Yeah.
5: Oh, wait, hold on.
0: But the 90s, I don't know anything he did before like the 2000s.
3: Well, I explicitly said, this is a place you can point to on a map if you need it.
0: Oh. Oh.
5: What? Texas.
3: No.
5: God. What?
0: Steve Buscemi. Huh.
3: Those are probably the two biggest names you would know here.
2: I'm trying to think of 90s Buscemi movies that aren't Tarantino.
0: Yeah.
3: Reservoir Dogs.
5: Dude, that's what my mind initially thought.
3: Mm.
5: I just couldn't think of the name of the movie.
3: Oh, is that what you were thinking the entire time?
4: Yes.
3: Oh, wow. Okay.
4: Was Reservoir. Because that's the first 90s Buscemi movie I think
3: fair.
4: Of.
3: That's fair. I don't know what else I could really give you.
4: This is a guess, but Once Upon a Time in Mexico?
3: So the only other thing I can really give you here is this is a... The name of this movie is a town in North Dakota.
0: North Dakota? Thanks.
4: Oh, Fargo.
3: It's Fargo.
0: Oh, okay.
4: It's the only 90s William H. Macy project I can remember.
0: Huh.
3: And he's the used car... Or maybe not used, but he's the car salesman. And his get-rich-quick scheme does put his wife in danger.
4: Uh-huh. Yes.
3: That's pretty much the plot of the movie.
4: Steve Buscemi's in that.
3: We've got mundane office worker realizes the entire world is a simulation and breaks free using powers he never knew he had.
4: Matrix.
0: Yeah. He gave me that one. Mundane office worker.
3: Mundane office worker.
0: Realizes the world is a simulation.
4: Office space.
3: No.
4: Oh, I have an out there guess.
0: Is it the Lego movie?
3: No.
4: No. That's a great guess.
0: Yeah.
4: No. I have an out there guess. I don't think it's it, though. The Belko experiment.
3: No.
0: Nah.
3: That's actually a good guess.
4: Yeah, it is.
3: I know what you're talking about.
4: That it is. It's a great movie. It's a great movie. I think Mayhem's better, but...
3: The actor I can give you here really just gives it away, so...
0: Oh, then, yeah, give it. Reset it.
4: I'm reset.
3: Jim Carrey.
4: Truman Show.
3: Yes.
0: Yeah, that's... Yeah.
3: There you go.
0: Fair enough. I actually didn't get it immediately, so you deserve that win.
4: Thank you.
0: Good for you. All right.
4: When you say Carrey and you say simulation...
3: Instantly,
0: it is obviously the Truman Show. That's true.
3: A dragon and a nighthawk become best friends and start a business together.
4: What?
0: Whoa!
4: Can you run that back?
0: What?
3: A dragon and a nighthawk become best friends and start a business together.
0: I'm stumped.
4: Sounds like a movie you would have watched.
3: It's a movie both of y'all have watched.
0: A dragon and a nighthawk?
4: Did we review this?
3: No.
4: But we've all seen it.
0: Start a business together.
3: We've all seen this movie.
0: Okay.
3: I can guarantee. I'd be shocked. I know you've seen it. I'd be shocked if you haven't seen it.
0: Well, I'm notorious for not having seen
4: it. He is notorious for not
0: having
4: seen movies.
3: It is a 2008 comedy.
0: What?
4: Start a bit. Is this Step Brothers?
0: Oh yeah.
3: But you can call me Dragon.
4: Yeah.
3: Oh, you can call me Nighthawk.
4: Yeah. You said 08 comedy. And
0: yeah, that's a good one.
4: Knew.
3: All right. I think this.
0: And
3: is
0: they start the. What's the business? What is the business?
3: Prestige worldwide.
4: Why? Boats and. Can't say that.
3: The Nina, the Pinta, the Santa Marina. All right. Anyway, last one we've got here. I love this one. It's my favorite one. A Red Sox fan costs the Yankees the World Series and spends the rest of the movie trying to fix his mistake.
4: The other guys.
3: Yep.
4: He shot Derek Jeter.
3: He shot Derek Jeter.
4: How could you shoot Derek Jeter?
3: How could you do it? You shot Derek Jeter
0: over my head.
4: I talked about that scene so many times together.
3: I mean, I love that movie. It's just hilarious.
4: Great movie.
3: So I can't find the schedule, so if you want to go ahead. That's the roommate reviews tonight. What do we got next week?
4: So next week, we're going to be reviewing The Mandalorian and Grogu and Hokum. I'm super excited for Hokum. That's a movie I've been having on my radar since it was initially announced. Obviously, Mandalorian and Grogu. Big deal, it being the first Star Wars movie in theaters since The Rise of Skywalker.
3: High bar to clear.
4: Yeah. So you're going to want to make sure you tune into that. Cortland, thank you so much for making an appearance here tonight.
0: It was a pleasure.
4: We're going to have you back on. We'll figure it out.
0: Maybe. We'll see.
4: We'll figure it out. But thank you for tuning in. Check out the Instagram, rr.reviews891. Take it away, Fredo.
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0: It's impossible to pick up a newspaper these days without reading something about a protest or a march or a demonstration. This group is protesting another group's march and demonstrating against their bonfire and their rally. The pickets are against the pickets. They're picketing the pickets now. There's even one group that next week is having a parade to protest the fact that they can't get a parade permit. Now that's kind of strange.
1: 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The best part? 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

Whipping Post by the Allman Brothers, a song request by Panko here on Vintage Rock, where we play the best music from the psychedelic era from 1964 to 1974. And tonight we have our 4x4, the Beatles, and I actually have some Beatles news to share. A couple hours ago, Paul McCartney had his SNL performance, and I was reading about it. I have not watched it yet, but I'm very excited to check it out because I read he was playing some classic Beatles songs, so I'm looking forward to that. But for now, stay tuned for that 4x4. Coming up next, we have Badge by Cream.

That was Kid Charlamagne by Steely Dan here on Vintage Rock. Coming up next, we will start our Beatles 4x4. But before that, I actually found out some of the songs Paul McCartney played on his SNL performance. I believe it was Help and Drive My Car. And there was a surprise third song. I am still trying to figure out which one it was. But I actually stopped by the record store today, and I think I hit the jackpot. I found four original Beatles albums, vinyls, and I didn't get them because I already had three of the four. So I was going to get the other one, but I don't know. I've been spending too much on Beatles vinyls, but I still will go back and check it out and see if it's still there. But for now, starting off our Beatles 4x4, Helter Skelter by the Beatles.

Obscured by Clouds by Pink Floyd, a song request by Chuck here on Vintage Rock. And we've officially completed our Beatles 4x4. I was taking a look at Paul McCartney's SNL performance, and actually, he also played a couple Wings songs. I believe it was Band on the Run, and he performed Days We Left Behind from his upcoming album, The Boys of Dungeon Lane, which is very cool. I am very excited to check out this SNL skit or SNL performance. I'm not really big on Saturday Night Live, but if it's Paul McCartney, I'm sure he put on a great show. But if you have any song requests, feel free to send them in at 630-637-8989. Coming up next, we have another song request. This is The Court of the Crimson King by King Crimson.

The Court of the King of the Crimson King by King Crimson. Coming up next, we have another song request. This is The Night Chicago Died by Paper Lace.

Maybe I'm Amazed by Paul McCartney here on Vintage Rock. Coming up next, we have another song request. This is Bad Bad Leroy Brown by Jim Croce.

didn't want to have to do it by the Lovin' Spoonful here on Vintage Rock. And this song was featured on the band's 1966 sophomore album, Daydream. And it was also frequently covered by other legends, including Peggy Lee, Rotary Connection, and Jackie DeShannon. So it's very, very...

You just listened to Eli's Coming by Three Dog Night. Coming up next, we have another song request. This is Lakeshore Drive by Aliota Haynes and Jeremiah.

Oh Atlanta by Little Feat here on Vintage Rock, and we are coming close to the end of the hour, so if you have a song request, feel free to send it in at 630-637-8989. But a little bit about this track, it was written and sung by keyboardist Bill Payne and released in August of 1974 on the album Feats Don't Fail Me Now, and it actually became one of their signature tracks. The song features backing vocals by Bonnie Raitt and Emmylou Harris. So that's a little background on that song. It was pretty cool. But for now, coming up next, we have American Woman by The Guess Who.

That was Dancing Days by Led Zeppelin here on Vintage Rock. And this track was from their 1973 album Houses of the Holy, written by Jimmy Page and Robert Plant while traveling in India, which is pretty cool. I remember the Beatles, actually, George Harrison took the Beatles to India, and I believe that's when they wrote one of their albums. And I know not all of the Beatles were satisfied with their stay in India, but George Harrison stayed longer afterwards, which I think is pretty cool. But coming up next, we have a 1968 track. This is Open My Eyes by The Nas. And if you have a song request, feel free to send it in. We're almost done with the hour at 630-637-8989.

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1: 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Coming up next, we have Going to Mexico by the Steve Miller Band.

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21: 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He lost. 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And Abraham Lincoln was no loser. 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
21: He wanted to be known for doing his best.
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1: 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No purchase is necessary. All contestants must be 18 years of age or older to participate unless specified in contest rules. All state, local, and federal and other taxes or other fees for prizes awarded are the sole responsibility of the winner. Prizes valued over $500 will be issued in IRS Form 1099 to report their winnings. All prizes are awarded as is. All entrants and winners agree that the station and North Central College shall have no liability and should be held blameless for any injury, misfortune, or damage to either persons or property insured by entering, participating in, winning, or losing any contest by use or non-use of any prize received. 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
5: 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Experimental keyboards, heavy guitars, and a stairway to heaven. 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Led Zeppelin on Vintage Rock. Led Zeppelin on Vintage Rock. The best of the psychedelic era of rock and roll from 1964 to 1974. 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

We loved him in Family Ties. We cheered him in Teen Wolf. And we revered him in Back to the Future. Now, Michael J. Fox is back, encouraging fellow fighters of Parkinson's disease to take the future into their own hands. In his most spirited and courageous role ever, this inspirational screen icon vows never to give up until a cure is found. 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

0: I actually drop better when I'm high. It heightens my senses, calms me down. 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
0: 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That drive is like 4 hours. Are you nuts?
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He ran for state office. He was beaten. He started a business. He failed. He ran for Congress. He lost. He was nominated for vice president. He lost again. But he knew only those who never tried are the real losers. And Abraham Lincoln was no loser. 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
1: 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When you're here, sit back, relax, and enjoy the music.
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0: 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They raised over $1 million before Alex died of her own cancer. 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

Heartbeat, that is new music, Lola Blue, here on FM 89. Good morning. My name is Jesse Hudgens, going to be here with you all morning here this morning, hanging out for Morning Mojo Decaf. Super excited. I love being here. I love hanging out early in the mornings. It's a great way to wake up. It's a great way to kind of get going with the day. So I hope you're as excited as I am, especially because I want to talk about concept records or like characters for albums, for example, because, you know, a lot of artists have done that kind of concept where, you know, they create characters for albums. And I want to talk about, like, if there could be any character that was created for an album, what character would you want to be real? I know I have my answer. It could be from any genre, does not matter. I just want your answer in regards to this question. So please let me know, 630-637-8989. Of course, please let me know. For right now, continuing the music, we got Sympathy for the Devil up next.

Again, let me know that concept character from an album that you would have liked to be real. 630-637-8989. Up next, the Deadbolts.

Skint, that is new music from the Deadbolts here on FM 89. Now, still talking about characters that, you know, could have been cool if they were actually real from, like, the, you know, concept records or whatever. I'm actually going to go with Ziggy Stardust. I think Ziggy would have been a cool cat, as they would have said. I mean, obviously the song talks about how he got a little big for his britches. And that kind of costed him everything. But I mean, what a rock star doesn't that happen to? So, plus, like, a dude from Mars who comes and plays music on Earth, like, that's kind of cool. I can't lie to you. That is pretty rad. I would be buying tickets to go see that immediately. You know, screw all this AI stuff. I want to see the man from Mars playing guitar. That sounds cool. He's got a band of spiders, too. Like, that's pretty awesome if you ask me. I'm not really afraid of spiders, so that doesn't really bother me like it would other people. So, yeah, I'm going to have to go Ziggy Stardust on this one. But again, keep letting me know, 630-637-8989.

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Stay tuned. I'm going to finish talking about characters from concept albums or concept characters from music that I would like to see be real or I would like to maybe have a conversation with. But up next, Iguana Death Cult.

0: Low from Iguana, Death Cult here on FM 89. Some new music for you. Now, still talking about characters from concept albums I would maybe like to have a conversation with. I think I would, like, maybe this is my bias speaking because this album is, to me, one of my favorite albums of all time. It was kind of what got me deeper into music, and that was Green Day's American Idiot. I would like to talk to the St. Jimmy character of that movie, or of that record, because I think he would be an interesting character to talk to, if not the main character, Jesus of Suburbia. I think he would be an interesting character to talk to as well. I mean, any character from that album, I think, would be an intriguing character to talk to hear, like, their philosophies, hear them get on their soapboxes. I'd even toss in My Chemical Romance's The Patient from the Black Parade record, because you know, just to talk to them about, like, the experiences they're going through death and all that, as that is the concept of that album. I think that would be really interesting as well. But if you have any more, please let me know. 630-637-8989 to keep things going. We got Ministry up next.
1: Give me that Darcy, man. You don't need the Darcy.
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Neck deep here on FM 89. It is time for the punk rock pick me up here today. Super excited as we're going to be looking at a newer song. We're going to be looking at a song from Genesis Owusu, an artist who blends many different genres, lo-fi, rap, punk, post-punk, very much an all-around kind of guy when it comes to his music. But he put out an album very recently titled Red Star Woo and the Worldwide Scourge. And one of the singles off of that album is the song we're going to be playing next. It is a song that pulls from, like, Talking Heads, you know, just punk music, and it is so catchy, so much fun. It was one of my favorite singles to be released last year. So let's get on into it. We got Death Cult Zombie.

Death Cult Zombie, your punk rock pick me up here today, here on Morning Mojo Decaf. I love that song, love that record. Just a lot of great influences that Genesis is pulling from all throughout that entire record. I actually found him the first time, doing a cover of Psycho Killer with the Chats, which was an awesome cover, by the way. It provided a lot of great energy. And it was just awesome. It was great. What was there not to love? And you can tell he pulled a lot of that influence into Death Cult Zombie. Just banger tune all around. So great job from him. The following traffic report is brought to you by Compassion International. In Addison, there is an accident over at Addison Road at Moreland Avenue. In Bensonville, an accident at Boost Road over at Brookwood Street. And in Downers Grove, an accident at Butterfield Road at Finley Road, with your next traffic report coming at 7:50. 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

One Day, that is new music from Pincher here on FM 88.9. An awesome song there for you. But I'm excited because in this hour, we're going to be looking at the best of 2026 thus far. We're going to be looking at an album that has dropped this year in just a little bit. I'm very excited. You know, again, there have been so many great releases in 2026 thus far, and there continue to be really great releases. Like, we were literally talking about it on What's Fresh last week, on how many great releases there were. And I mean, there was, you know, the new Genesis Owusu album, which I mentioned. I mean, Isaiah Rashad recently put out a new great record. New self-titled EP from Mother, a new side project. Daisy Grenade's new EP. There have been just so many great releases that have dropped this year thus far. It's like, thank God I have What's Fresh, because I would not be able to keep track of like half of these. And there's still just so many that are going to be coming out within the near future. I mean, it's just crazy. And again, if you want to stay up to date on all this, go ahead, check out What's Fresh 891 over on Instagram, and tune into What's Fresh every Monday, 8 to 10 p.m. But for right now, let's keep the music going before we listen to that album, as we have Psychedelic Porn Crumpets up next.

Pinch, that is new music from Drug Church here on FM 89. Now, for our Best of 2026 thus far album of the day, we're going to be looking at Gorillaz' 9th studio album, The Mountain, that just dropped this year. This was a highly anticipated record, as Gorillaz had not released a new album since 2023. They seem to take about 2-3 years per record as of late, ever since coming back with Humans in 2017. And man, this is a really good album that takes a lot of really great Middle Eastern influence and applies it in the best way possible. You could tell a lot of love and care was put into this record. I was not a fan of their last record, Cracker Island. I didn't think it was as good as 2020's Strange Song Machine Season 1, even though morally that's a collection of singles more than anything. It's not really a cohesive album, whereas The Mountain is an extremely cohesive record that features a lot of really great features. It harkens a lot back to the Plastic Beach days of Gorillaz. So we got 4 songs to listen to, so let's get going. We have the Happy Dictator featuring Sparks to start it off.

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1: And being in it, the being knows the unknown, the spiritual, the alien.

blessed father, anoint by fear of death. Do you feel the lies creep on by as soft as baby's breath? Do you beg that truth will set you free? Are you shackled by the keys? Well, if I was you, I'd stay strapped in, cause all

The God of Lying featuring Joe Talbot of Idols from Gorillaz. That is the last song we'll be featuring off of The Mountain here on Morning Mojo Decaf for the best of 2026 thus far. Again, I absolutely have been adoring this album. I've loved it since they put it out a couple months back, actually. This album does a really good job of incorporating themes of, like, death, loss, and just kind of inner peace. Again, taking a lot of influence from Middle Eastern culture, as Damon and Jamie, the two masterminds behind Gorillaz, actually took a trip, I believe, to India after they both lost their dads, pretty much right after, one after another. And this is kind of where the album came from, was that place of, you know, self-discovery of grief and all that, and it made a gorgeous album as an overall. So very much been enjoying this, but we'll finish talking about it in just a minute. If you have any opinion on the new Gorillaz record, please do let me know. 630-637-8989. Up next, 16 Second Stare.

That was Matt and Kim here on FM 89. Now to finish talking about The Mountain here today, which, again, quite a gorgeous album. Even one of our dear listeners, Melinda from Aurora, she even just texted in basically being like, it's a beautiful album, gives voice to thoughts and feelings too profound for words. And I completely agree. I think this album does exactly what it needed to do. And it had a very, very big shoe to fill, especially with it taking on so much of different culture and so much of, you know, just the profound subject matter that it was trying to tackle. It by all means could have easily failed, but it didn't, not at all. It was a fantastic record featuring great features. I actually consider it to be a potential top three Gorillaz album, in my opinion. But still, let me know what you think. 630-637-8989. As the following traffic report is brought to you by Mothers Against Drunk Driving. There's an accident in Addison at Addison Road at Moreland Avenue. An accident in Roselle at Irving Park Road at Roselle Road. Stop and go traffic on the I-88 eastbound between Roosevelt Road and I-294. In Bensonville, an accident at Route 83 at 3rd Avenue Oak Meadows Drive. And in Oak Brook, an accident at York Road at 22nd Street, with your next traffic report coming at 8:50. Up next, Weezer.

Loverboy, Fast Money Music here on FM 88.9. Now, I want to talk about horror movies right now because I love horror movies, and horror movies are at such an interesting point in time at this very moment because you are seeing more and more younger directors kind of hitting the horror scene, and you're seeing it through movies, especially this year. Like the new Backrooms movie, the director of that is only like 20, and he's getting a multi-million-dollar budget film funded by A24, which is just absolutely insane. Like, hey, more power to him. And then on top of that, you also have the latest Obsession movie, Curry Barker, another younger person. And it's just been so interesting to watch as horror movies are getting directed by more younger and younger people, putting a fresh spin on the genre. I don't know. I've been finding it very interesting. So I want to bring that up and just, you know, add your opinion. Let me know what you think about that. 630-637-8989. We have a request up next from Todd from Wheaton for The Cribs. We share the same skies.

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Cooler, new music Sincere Engineer here on FM 89. Now, one of the reasons why I've been enjoying a lot of these modern horror movies is because of the different takes and the newer, younger directors that have been jumping on the genre and have been kind of putting their new imprint on it. Like, I remember when Ari Aster first popped up with Hereditary, and like that was like the craziest thing ever. I mean, you have a bunch of comedy directors now and comedy writers jumping over to horror movies, and they're creating like some amazing horror movies. I mean, look at all of Jordan Peele's work, all of Zach Cregger's work. Bill Hader is making a horror movie now. It's like all these comedy guys are just all of a sudden working on horror. I mean, even Curry Barker, the director of Obsession, started as a comedy YouTuber doing skits with his friends before they made a horror movie for YouTube called Milk and Cereal, which I recommend checking out. Pretty disturbing. And now he's done Obsession, which is going over so well, and you know, he wants to do a Texas Chainsaw movie as well, because you know, he grew up in like Alabama and all that, so he, you know, he's like, oh yeah, all that like South style, I feel like I can nail that because I'm, you know, from the South. Different area than Texas, but sure, I'll let it slide. Texas Chainsaw hasn't had a good movie in forever, so I would love to see that. But it has been genuinely interesting seeing all these new fresh faces to horror movies and just kind of rewriting what horror truly is. Now, I'll talk about some of my favorite horror movies of the past few years here in just a second. If you have any, please let me know. 630-637-8989. Jukebox the Ghost up next.

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A commercial? 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

Bexy here on FM 89. You know, I've been talking about horror movies here and some of my favorites of the past few years. So I decided to go with like the past five to kind of keep it within, you know, restraint, and that way I can, you know, make it a little easier on myself to pick, you know, some horror movies. And so kind of looking at the past 5 years and looking at some of the best horror movies that I've seen and some of my favorites that I've gotten the chance to see, I mean, can't not talk about Evil Dead Rise. I mean, the Evil Dead franchise has just been kicking, and like, it's nobody's business. It's been amazing. I've loved that franchise. 28 years later, The Bone Temple, another fantastic one. Bring Her Back. Now, that is an insane movie. That movie is quite insane. I can't really say much about that one. X, Pearl, another great set of movies. I mean, you have the VHS franchise coming back. 28 years later, The Bone Temple, which was a really good improvement on the first 28 years later movie. The Substance, which, you know, should have won Demi Moore the best actress award. I'll stick to that. I'm still a little salty about that one. I can't lie to you. I mean, Sinners, Weapons. There's just been so many great horror movies of the past like 5 years. And that doesn't even include like the past 10. But there's one other one that I would like to talk about here in just a second. So do stay tuned and provide me some of your opinion on what you think about horror movies of the past few years. 630-637-8989 saves the day. Up next.

That was Goldfinger here on FM 89. Now, like I mentioned, I have one last horror movie I want to talk about here. That is the movie When Evil Lurks. Now, When Evil Lurks is a movie that came out in 2023. I will admit, this movie went under my radar. This is a movie that I was not familiar with. At first, this is a Spanish movie. So if you are not a fan of subtitles, I'm sorry. Not for you. Just read subtitles. It's not that hard. But this is a different take on like possession movies. And the way it's done is shocking, horrifying. Like, it is easily one of the best possession like movies I've ever seen, because it treats possession almost like an infection, which is really interesting. It's a different kind of take that isn't really shown that often, especially because it's treated like an infection that goes around like a small village or like a small town. And it's almost like an actual like sickness, which I think is really cool. Again, it's a type of possession story that we don't really get too often within the horror franchise. So I thought this was a really cool movie, and the gore is great. The practical effects are great. It is quite legit a horrifying movie. So I would recommend going out of your way to check this one out. I know if you have AMC, it's on that, but if you don't, you're kind of, well, you kind of have to deal with it, which sucks, because it is a great movie. I think you know, people should watch it, especially if you like horror movies. Now, the following traffic report is brought to you by Unbound. In Addison, there's an accident at Addison Road at Moreland Avenue. In Roselle, an accident at Irving Park Road at Roselle Road. In Carroll Stream, an accident at North Avenue at County Farm Road. And Glen Ellen, an accident at Roosevelt Road at Park Boulevard. With your next traffic report coming later today. Up next, Hatebreed. No!

It's time to turn up the volume. So difficult, so invincible. And turn down the world. She Spins Indie starts right now on WONC, Naperville, Chicago.

Everything I See, that is new music, Easy Honey, here on FM 89. Now, we are here within our last hour of Morning Mojo Decaf. If you've just started tuning in, welcome on in. My name is Jesse Hudgens. A little earlier here today, we were talking about the latest Gorillaz record, The Mountain, which is a phenomenal record. Highly recommend going to check it out. If you want to know what songs we played off of it a little earlier, I could tell you right here. It was Orange County, Happy Dictator, Sad God, as well as The Lying God. All phenomenal songs with great features on them to boot. Again, would highly recommend going out of your way to check out that album, as you know, Damon and Co. put together nothing but phenomenal work. So definitely go check that out, as well as, you know, we were talking horror movies a little earlier as well. But, you know, just kind of want to take it a little easy here, because, you know, we're heading into the weekend here in just a little bit. Today, you know, it's Friday. Everybody is either heading into the weekend. You know, some kids have already graduated from high school. I know a lot of commencements were just held recently. I've driven past a couple of them. You know, I know my old high school, they just had their commencement for seniors and all that. So big shout out to all of them, you know, for graduating. Welcome to the club. I don't know if you want to truly be here, but welcome regardless. You're here now, so deal with it. I feel like this weekend is going to be a fun weekend for many, as, you know, I'm sure plenty of people are having graduation parties and plenty of people are starting their vacations and all that. I just had my vacation last weekend, went up to Ohio. You can check out the vlogs that will be posted on the WONC Instagram, WONC8N1, where it's kind of chronicling me and my friends going to Ohio, going to Sonic Temple, talking about some of the bands that I saw and just all of the fun that was had across that entire weekend. So definitely go check that out when those drop. I know vlog one's already out. Vlog two will be out later today. 3-4 up this weekend, so you're not going to want to miss any of that. But I know for me, other than that, I'm kind of just taking this weekend to really kind of chill. I'm going to do a lot of writing because I'm currently working on a new comic book script as we speak, which I'm very happy about that, you know, just being able to write some more. But I'm mostly going to be taking this weekend to chill because I haven't really had a weekend to really kind of pull back and relax, which is not a bad thing by any means. I like being busy. I like being a busy person. But I think I'm just ready for kind of a break for a second from just kind of moving, grooving, and, you know, just want to spend some time writing. But we'll come back into it in just a minute. Let me know, what do you got going on this weekend? 630-637-8989, the Ivy Wall's up next.

0: I've always wanted a neighbor just like you.
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stay tuned. I'm going to keep talking more about my plans with this weekend, with writing, with continuing to write some more. But for right now, make out Reef.

Poison Tree, that is new music, Make Out Reef here on FM 89. Now, you know, still kind of talking about what I'm going to be doing with this weekend and doing some writing. Again, I've been mentioning how I'm working on a comic book script, which is super exciting because, you know, for those who may not have tuned in thus far this summer, I want to start getting more into comic book writing, and I want to start doing it more often and writing more often and kind of honing my craft, as they come along to say. But not just that, but like, you know, again, I just kind of want to chill out a little bit this weekend. Want to spend some time with mom and dad and, you know, play some games, maybe see if I can ask the homies if they want to hop on, play some games as well. Because I don't know about you, but like, it's hard for me to relax sometimes. It's hard for me to like kind of sit down and just be like, okay, I'm going to take a break for a minute. Don't get me wrong, I thought, you know, last weekend was kind of my break from everything and morally just to spend some time with friends, listen to music, and kind of get away from everything. That's what the vacation was for. But now just being back, taking a break for me is just kind of like chilling, but also doing work. I don't know if that's the same for everybody else. I think everybody else is a little different than I am with that. But let me know. Let me know your thoughts on that. How, do you kind of relate to where I'm going with that? 630-637-8989. Songs for the Dead up next.

Stay tuned. Going to finish talking about, you know, the weekend and all that here and how I kind of go about relaxing and chillaxing here in just a minute. But up next, Florence Road.

hanging out to dry in New Music Florence Road here on FM 89. You know, again, I've been talking about kind of my ideas of relaxation and my ideas of kind of winding down and kind of getting, like, taking a break. Because for me, like, mentally taking a break means just, like, chilling, reading comics, writing stories, writing journalism pieces. That's me kind of taking a break, especially because, like, for the past, like, what, month, I've been doing nothing basically but just running around due to, you know, commencement, graduation parties, going out, going to Ohio. Like, I haven't really had a moment to kind of just lay down and just kind of relax, which is not a bad thing. I do not hate that by any means. I feel so privileged that I get to do the things that I do. It's just, kind of want to just wind down a little bit, you know, and especially with it being the weekend, I, you know that I get to at least kind of take a break and chill for a minute while, you know, gearing up for the next week. I know I'm probably going to have to go see a movie this weekend for roommate reviews next week, to gear up for The Mandalorian and Grogu and or Hokum, one of the two. We'll figure out which one. I feel very privileged that I get to do all the things that I do because, man, I love all the things I get to do. It's a lot of fun, especially because, you know, a lot of the time I get to do a lot of it with my girlfriend as well. She's always the best to hang around, and I love being around her and, you know, just getting to do fun stuff with her because, again, it's always fun to do stuff with her, so shout out my girlfriend. But we have a request up next. This one was dedicated to a friend of the listener who requested this one. We have the Talking Heads up next.

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Blue Stones here on FM 89. Now, that is going to do it for me here today. I'm going to be heading on out. I'm going to be heading on home. Gonna get some rest. Gonna, you know, eat some food and gonna hang out and write some comic scripts. Gonna watch some movies. Gonna play some games and just overall appreciate life, you know. Sometimes you gotta sit back and you gotta appreciate life just a little bit. You know, that way every day feels a little bit better than the last. You know, not to get on a soapbox or anything. But I do appreciate you hanging out with me here today. It does mean a lot to me that, you know, a lot of you are hanging out with me and listening to some fantastic music and listening to some fun conversation, even replying to the conversation. So it means a lot, and I hope you have a wonderful weekend. Hope you have a wonderful day as well. As we keep the music going, as I head on out, we're going to be listening to one of my favorite songs of all time, a song that calmed me down whenever I'm a little hyper or I'm going through a lot, and that is Like a Stone by Audioslave.

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That was Pinch Me. 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Next up is Your Body is a Weapon. 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

That was Heartbeat, and you're listening to FM 89, Pure Rock Radio. Once again, if you missed it, I'm Alyssa, and I'll be here for the next couple of hours. So if you have any requests or anything you want to hear, feel free to text 630-637-8989. And let me tell you, I recently went to the movie theater and watched this movie called Is God Is? And it's such an incredible, like, horror movie. I went to watch it with my sister, which was kind of perfect because the movie is actually about two sisters. So it was kind of unintentional, but ended up being pretty good. And honestly, I just love a good movie about girlies in a horror scenario. And I think both of them going for revenge, it was absolutely incredible. I haven't seen that many people talk about it, which is a shame because, again, I really enjoyed this movie. And I believe it was adapted from a play. But it's just such a creative, interesting type of movie. Like, it looks really good. It is very creative in its decisions. And I also love the fact that the main two characters are twins. And they have this kind of twin telepathy. And this is shown through subtitles and music. And it's just done so, like, well done. I'm really interested now in seeing how the play went. Because I don't know how the play would do those things, you know, in a theater scenario. So I definitely have to check it out, but I absolutely loved it. I think it was great. My sister loved it too, which was I was surprised about because I thought maybe it wouldn't be so much her jam, but yeah, it was pretty good. We just wanted to, like, watch a movie and we were like, okay, what's gonna play soon, you know, that we can just, like, run towards. And it was Is God Is. So if you have any time to watch movies, definitely give it a watch. It is rated R, so have that in mind. But yeah, it was pretty graphic as one would expect from a rated R movie, but good nonetheless. I'll talk more about it later, though. I won't bore you to death so much. But anyways, next up is Jesus by Young Culture and Daisy Grenade. 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

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If you have any requests or anything you want to hear, feel free to text 630-637-8989. I'll be checking out your requests. But if you missed it earlier, I was talking about this movie that I just went to watch, which I believe just came out too, so it's going to be in the movie theater for a good while, I believe, and it's called As Good As. And it is just a really good horror movie, as I was talking about, but I was just so surprised by the big actors that appeared later in the movie, because the thing is, I went into this movie knowing nothing about it, and it's been a while since I've done that, because I feel like nowadays it's really easy to just look at a trailer. When you're going to the movie theater, you also see a bunch of like trailers and commercials and stuff, so it's kind of unavoidable, especially for me. I feel like I keep up with new releases for films. You know, I'm keeping up to date, and normally I find out everything about a movie before I go in to watch it, and sometimes I even get spoiled, very sadly, but this time, no, I went in completely blind, and I didn't know that Janelle Monáe was going to be part in the movie. I didn't know that Sterling K. Brown was going to be the main villain of the movie, and he did a pretty good job. He was pretty intimidating, but I do think that the main two actresses, which I'm not really that familiar with, were the best part of the movie, honestly, the relationship. And it was actually, for a horror movie and a revenge movie that has pretty dark topics, really fun. I think the relationship between the two sisters was like really genuine, and I feel like often relationships with his between siblings is not done justice as much as they should. But I feel like these two sisters, like, they sold me on the fact that they are in fact sisters, so I kind of loved it. And it was, again, pretty fun considering the subject matter, and definitely go check it out, because I know that there's a lot of horror movies that people are out there talking about and recommending, but I feel like this one is kind of going under the radar. So if you need something to watch, definitely go check it out, because it is good. And I might just check out the play, because it was based on a play, and I'm really interested in seeing how that goes. But anyways, you're listening to FM 89. Next up is I Bet My Life by Imagine Dragons.

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0: 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Wait, aren't you Eric Clapton from, like, The Cream? How did you get my house?
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0: Wait, aren't you supposed to be British?
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Once again, this is Trailer Park by Blur. 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

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And once again, if you missed it, you can text at 630-637-8989 to request any songs or anything you want to hear. So feel free to do so. And once again, I was talking about horror movies because I feel like there's a lot of good horror coming up and horror that has come out already. I talked about Is God Is, which I already watched and recommended. Pretty good. And I feel like it's going under the radar, maybe because it is kind of a smaller movie. I don't think I've seen much promotion for it. And I also believe it's the debut film of the director, so that's also pretty cool. So definitely check it out. I love watching a good debut film of a director. I think it's pretty inspiring, and it's pretty cool to see like what they come out with the first go. But honestly, yeah, I'm pretty excited with It Is God Is. And I'm also really excited to watch Obsession because I also believe it's a debut film for the director, who used to be a YouTuber beforehand. So that's pretty exciting. I'll watch it with my friends, I believe, on Tuesday. So yeah, that's kind of the plan at the moment. I've only heard good things about it. I've heard that it's pretty terrifying. And I love the actress, honestly, so I'm really excited to watch it. And I'm also really excited to just check out the new Backrooms movie that is coming out soon, I believe. I think they just had the premiere, and a lot of people that watched it have only said good things about it, which only makes me more excited. I was a little bit scared that it might not be that good, but after hearing all of the good reception that it has been getting, I kind of feel more at ease and excited just to like watch it, because I'm a big fan of the whole Backrooms scenario on YouTube, and I'm really excited about the fact that the director was really involved with it when it was popular on YouTube. So just excited to see what his vision is. Honestly, I feel like it's just a good run for horror at the moment, which is so exciting and I absolutely love, because I don't know, I feel like good horror is always refreshing, and all of these stories are pretty refreshing, so definitely will be checking them out. 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I'll talk more about it in the next hour, but next up is That Girl Could Sing.

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0: That was We Didn't Start the Fire by Fall Out Boy. You're listening to FM 89, the classics to the cutting edge. And once again, I want to say we have been dealing with some problems over here at the station, so I apologize if we haven't been able to take your requests at the moment, but we will be able to later on, so feel free to text those requests once again later on. But at the moment, there are some issues that we're dealing here over here. But let me tell you, talking about issues, my car has been dealing with plenty of issues, and maybe it is because my sister is using it way more at the moment, and she's borrowing it a lot since she got her license and she doesn't have a car, so she kind of just borrows mine. And I don't have a problem with that. I do have a problem with the gas though, because she takes the car and then she puts no gas in, or she'll just take the car and not even think about it. And it's such a shame because my car used to be like filled out most of the tank with like $30-ish, and that was pretty nice, honestly. Now gas prices have been going up, and I fear that $30 is not enough anymore to fill out my tank, which is such a shame, which is why I'm being a little bit more picky with letting my sister drive my car. I know she hates it, but I'm the one filling out the tank, not so much her, so she cannot really complain. And yeah, that's why we have been going out a lot together, because I feel like that way she gets to drive and I get to go places, and at least it's like worth my money and worth the time, you know? So going to a movie theater is definitely one of those things, but that thing is also pretty expensive, so we tend to go on Tuesdays. I also love going with my friends, so yeah, if you don't have anything to do on a Tuesday, you should go to a movie theater. Pretty cheap, and it's also pretty fun. But anyways, you're listening to FM 89, Pure Rock Radio. Next up is new music with Cover Me.
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0: 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It came from Oral Lee Brown, who saved a large portion of her modest income every year for these children.
1: 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I said, "No, but we need to do more."
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I'm Alyssa, and this is Pure Rock.

That was Lim from Lim. 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And once again, if you have any requests or anything you want to text, feel free to do so at 630-637-8989. We had a little bit of trouble here at the station earlier, so if I wasn't taking your request, I apologize, but now we're good. So any requests that come in, I'll put them elsewhere. But anyways, I was earlier talking about movies and horror movies specifically because I feel like there are so many good movies out there at the moment and so many that are still ready to come out. I've been seeing so many cool trailers that I'm just looking forward to. Amongst them, there is Obsession, which is like the big film that everybody's talking about at the moment because it is the debut film of this YouTuber. And it's crazy because I feel like YouTubers are having a crazy year when it comes to horror. And I've only heard good things about this movie. Apparently, the budget was only $1 million, but they already made $200, which is insane for such like a small budget type of film. And I don't blame them. I've only heard good things. I saw that the performance is apparently kind of this performance that is just so nuanced. I'm just really excited to see her because I do know that she is kind of an unknown actress. I believe she was maybe in the Spider-Man show. I believe she might have been in the in the Superman show, which I didn't watch, but people said that she was in Superman and Lois, I believe it's called the show. But yeah, she had a small role there, but she's pretty unknown otherwise. So I'm really excited about kind of these new people making their name known in the horror genre. I think it is so cool. So I'm looking forward to watching that movie and looking forward to other movies as well, but I'll talk more about them later. This is FM89, and next up is The Heart of Rock and Roll.

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That was Skint, and you're listening to Pure Rock Radio. Again, if you have any requests or anything you want to hear, feel free to text 630-637-8989. And I was talking about the movie Obsession because I will watch it on Tuesday, I believe, since it's kind of like half off. So, of course, I'm going to go that day. But I'm also just looking forward to watching the other movies, horror movies that are coming out. It's funny because Backrooms is also coming out, and both Obsession and Backrooms have one thing in common, and that is that they're both, I believe, debut films of the directors, and the directors used to be YouTubers beforehand. And I just think it is like a really funny pipeline of going from YouTuber to first-time horror director. Pretty incredible, pretty cool, and honestly it makes a lot of sense when you watch like YouTube content. I feel like especially for the Backrooms director, I'm not surprised whatsoever because he was doing crazy YouTube videos when he was so young, so it makes sense. He's still young, he's like 20 something, so I believe he is the youngest director that A24 has had, so that's pretty crazy, like a crazy debut. And honestly, the actors as well that are in the movie, I'm so excited for them because honestly, I feel like Backrooms is a type of horror that we don't see often, which is kind of like uncanny silence.

0: in just like liminal space. You don't see a lot of that. You see a lot of more jump scares and bloody gore. And although I do love that at times, I do think that the other type of horror works better on me and it sticks, you know, longer, at least in my case, because I'm not big on reacting to big horror stuff, but I am big on liminal space and just things that make you feel uncomfortable. I think that has a better reaction on me, but we'll see. I'm looking forward to its release. Anyways, next up is Sweet Touch. 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

0: That was Teen Suicide. You're listening to the Classics to the Cutting Edge, FM 89, and that was new music. So I hope you're enjoying. If you have any other requests or anything you want to hear, go ahead and text it at 630-637-8989. I will be checking them out. But let me tell you, I was talking about horror movies earlier, but I've just been really in the horror mood recently. I actually started playing a couple of horror games with a friend. It's like multiplayer horror games, so it's quite fun actually, because you can turn on your mic in the game and you get to hear people talking from a distance or talking really close to you. But it's funny because he insists on playing these games despite the fact that he keeps dying so early into the game. It's just, he's not good at it, but he just likes the thrill of playing the game. And I'm quite the opposite. I like playing horror games, but only if I'm playing it with other people, and I can't play it with him because he just keeps dying. So yeah, that hasn't been that much fun. But we actually started playing this Backrooms kind of simulator type game, and it was pretty fun, but I think I just discovered a new fear, and that is being chased. I didn't have any problem with the monsters or the jump scares or the dark kind of eerie scenarios and rooms we were put in, but whenever we were put into a level where we're being chased, all of a sudden I was like terrified. I think I'm just not dealing well with being chased. It's not so much that I'm scared of it, I think it's just that it stresses me out, and I'm currently like paranoid about like checking all everywhere in my distance to see if there's somebody chasing me. Yeah, no, that's definitely a new fear that I've unlocked thanks to that game, so there's that. But yeah, when it comes to movies, I feel like I don't get scared easily. I do feel like the things that stick with me longer is maybe the psychological stuff, which is why I love this movie this movie called Perfect Blue. It's kind of this psychological horror. It's pretty good. I would recommend it. It's an anime movie, but even then, I think it's so good. It's from like 1990-something. Ugh, so good. It's one of my favorite movies, if not my favorite. And yeah, I just think that psychological stuff definitely sticks with me more, and it just leaves a bigger impact, which is why I'm really excited for Backrooms, and also really excited for Obsession, because I've heard that they both have that element of kind of psychological exploration. Backrooms definitely has it more than Obsession, from what I've heard. So yeah, that seems right up my alley, so I'm looking forward to that. But anyways, you're listening to FM 89, and next up is Hook.
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And if you have any requests or anything you want to hear, feel free to text 630-637-8989. I will be checking those out. But as I was saying, I've been really into horror, not only movies, but also video games. That is more because of my friend, I will say. I'm not a big person that plays horror video games on my own. I only like to do it when I'm doing it with other people, either in the same room or online. I just can't do it alone because, I don't know, I feel like most of my enjoyment comes from being scared alongside other people. If I'm scared and I'm on my own, I feel like that's just, there's no reward in that. So yeah, I love movies, I love horror video games, but I'm also currently reading this comic and it's kind of horror-esque. I don't know if you would say horror. I believe that in the website, and if you look it up, it'll come out as horror, but I personally think it is more of maybe a thriller, maybe more of a mystery. I don't know, maybe it does have elements of horror, but I haven't seen much of them in the first volume. The book that I'm talking about is Something is Killing the Children. I am reading currently the first volume, as I mentioned, and it is pretty good. I've talked about it before on air, but I believe they're releasing a season or a show about this book, which I'm really looking forward to because I feel like so many shows are ending so like recently. I feel like I'm running out of things to watch, which is funny because I still have a long watch list of stuff to catch up to. But still, I'm definitely looking forward to a horror show. That's really fun. I feel like horror shows don't get as much appreciation as they should. I know Welcome to Derry was a big one that people kept recommending me, but I don't know, I'm not a big fan of the It franchise as many other people are, so I didn't check it out, but I did hear that it was pretty good, so I might have to, because again, I feel like horror shows don't get much appreciation. I also personally love The Haunting of Hill House and The Haunting of Bly Manor, which are two of my favorite Netflix shows, I would say. So yeah, that's definitely up there. So if you don't know what to watch and you want a horror show, go watch The Haunting of Hill House. It's incredible. And it also has a psychological aspect that I tend to really like when it comes to horror media. So I think that's why it stuck with me so long and why I like it so much. It is pretty good. But anyways, you're listening to FM 89, Pure Rock Radio. And next up is Heart Spark Dollar Sign.

That was Cooler, and you're listening to FM 89, your home for pure rock. And once again, if you have any requests or anything you want to hear, feel free to do so and text 630-637-8989. I will be looking through those requests. But as I was talking about earlier, if you missed it, I've been just really into the horror mood. But I'll be honest, I feel like when it comes to video games, I just really miss playing them. I feel like I haven't been playing them recently because I do love playing them, but I feel like I have to have my friends by my side. I feel like it's more fun when you're playing with people, and I just haven't been able to do so recently, so I'm just really missing out on that because it is one of my favorite things to do. But again, I just need to hang out with them in order to do so. So yeah, I was thinking about some video games that we could play together since we are hanging out soon. And there's a lot of options and a lot of stuff that we've already played together, but one of my favorite games that I don't feel like a lot of people talk about, at least not a lot of my friends, is Rayman. I don't know if that's how you say it, Rayman, but I loved it. It was like completing levels, think about it like a Mario level, really. So it was kind of completing levels like that if you've never played it or heard of it. There's a couple of music levels as well, so you kind of have to complete the level according to the rhythm. And I just remembered this because I was talking with my friend about what we did during COVID, and all I did was play video games, but really what I did was finish that game specifically because I had it for such a long time, but I didn't finish all of the levels. And I think I eventually did, but I didn't complete it with all of the stars and all of the things that you could collect. So I just wanted to max out and kind of finish up and complete the game in its totality during COVID because I had so much free time, and I did. And honestly, I was surprised because I didn't think I would be able to, especially because there are certain levels in the game that are basically you have to complete them in less than 30 seconds or 20 seconds. And I just hated those. I dreaded them so much. And I just recently found a video of me finishing one of those levels after trying for like the whole day. I generally, I don't know, I feel like I don't work well under pressure, so that's why they were so hard for me to complete, but I'm really glad that I did, and I kind of want to revisit it because ever since I finished it, I haven't revisited it because I was like, okay, I finished it, there's nothing else to do. But I don't know, I feel like playing with people has always been fun, so I definitely will bring that game to our next hangout and kind of just introduce them to it because I don't think they're familiar with it, except for a couple maybe, but it is pretty old-ish, so my friends haven't played it in a long time, so that will be definitely a little bit of fun. So I'm looking forward to that. But if you have any suggestions of games that I should definitely check out, please let me know since I have so much time in my hands. Anyways, you're listening to FM 89, the radio voice of North Central College. And next up is Dirty Eyes by AC/DC.

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2: 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We go so you don't have to.

That was Couch by Pool Kids, and it was a request by Anthony. So if you have any other requests, please let me know at 630-637-8989. I will be looking through those requests. But as I was talking about earlier, if you missed it, I was talking about video games. And during COVID, I did play a lot of video games. But I'll be honest, I feel like most video games that I missed out on were definitely multiplayer, because I don't know, I wasn't really into multiplayer video games. I was more into storytelling video games, which tend to be individual. So I kind of want to get more into multiplayer video games. There is this one in specific. It's not a horror video game as I was talking about earlier, but it was a cooking video game, and I play it every time I'm with my friends and there's like a large group of people. I feel like the more people, the better, because it just makes it more fun. And it is basically just a cooking game. It is nothing crazy, but it gets pretty crazy the harder the levels get, and it is pretty hectic and chaotic, and that's what makes it fun, honestly. So yeah, I've just been thinking about video games all day, because also my friends have been buying so many old kind of vintage games, and it's crazy because these prices are insane. They're like $100 some of them, which pretty insane. I have a friend that has a GameCube and he's buying video games for that, and that's pretty expensive. I would say as expensive as the GameCube itself, which is crazy to think about, but those games are so worth it. They're so much fun to have them and play them. And I don't know, I feel like the one console that I would love to get, even though it's an old console, would be like the Wii. I never had the Wii growing up. I had a lot of friends that had the Wii, which just made me really jealous, I won't lie. So I'm really thinking and meditating, like, should I get a Wii? Like, really, is it just because I didn't have it growing up? But it just looks so much fun. I guess a Nintendo Switch would make the same thing. Like, it works for the same thing. It works for Just Dance and all of those kind of nostalgic games that I'm thinking of. But I'll be honest, I don't know why the Nintendo Switch is so expensive. I don't know, the demand is pretty crazy for the Nintendo Switch, so that's why I'm not really thinking of getting that, because I know the money will be crazy. But also, again, all of those games that people are playing in their consoles are so much fun. Like, seeing people play with the new games of the Nintendo Switch, including the Miis and all of that stuff, is so much fun. It is actually, like, one of my favorite things. So many of my friends have it, and they just, like, show it off every chance they get. So yeah, I don't know, I feel like we're in a very nostalgic era, not only with our movies and shows, but also with our video games. I feel like a lot of it is reboots and rehashings of old stuff, which I guess can be tiring for some people, but in some cases it is pretty fun, like in video games. I love a good reboot of a video game because, again, I think they're pretty fun and I think they're very nostalgic in a good way, so I'm never gonna get tired of those type of rehashings. With shows and movies, I think we need to get away from reboots. I'm pretty tired of them, but maybe that's just me. Anyways, you're listening to FM 89, and next up is Red Eyes, The War on Drugs.

That was Red Eyes, and you're listening to FM 89, Pure Rock Radio. I'm Alyssa, and I'm off. 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This is Set Me Free.

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That was Domino's. And if you have any other requests or anything you want to hear, feel free to text 630-637-8989. I will be still looking through your requests. This is the Radio Voice of North Central College. And I've been talking too much about video games and stuff, but honestly, I do love this weather, and I do think that I should take more advantage of it. I feel like I'm always a person that says, I can't wait till summer gets around, and then I stay home and not do anything. So I should probably take advantage of this sun weather. It's so nice, and also my voice is, as you can hear, probably not the best, but I do think that just being outside would be so nice and so refreshing. My sister, she does a lot of sports, so she kind of stays outside and spends most of her time outside. And it was really funny because we took a picture last time and she just is so tanned, and I'm like, okay, maybe I should go outside a little bit more because I look so pale compared to her. And here's the thing, she's always more tan than me, but it's outrageous, the difference, because she looks extra tanned and I look extra pale because I just stay at home. And whenever I do go outside, it's like the days that the weather is the worst for some reason. I feel like I have really bad timing when it comes to going out. So fingers crossed, the weather will stay nice and won't, you know, randomly get bad out of nowhere. So that way I can just enjoy the weather and go outside and hang out with my friends, because I need to get a little bit of a tan, a little bit of vitamin, what is it, D? Don't quote me on that because I am not the best when it comes to all of that. But yeah, I feel like I'm so pale right now. And it's so funny, whenever I look at pictures of myself, I just need a little bit more of a tan, because I know it's bad when my family is telling me that I look sick. And here's the thing, I'm not that pale. I think there's definitely way paler that you can get, but for some reason I always get that comment in the family. So maybe that's my, you know, their indirect way of telling me to go out and get a little bit of sun. So I'll try to do that. That's definitely on the plans. But yeah, if you have any suggestions of what I should be doing, please let me know at 630-637-8989. This is FM 89, and next up is Make Believe.

Welcome back to FM 89, where you get your fix for commercial-free rock all day long. I'm Rose, and welcome back. That was the music Pink by Drug Church, and I wanted to talk with all of you today a little bit about, I guess, the sense of just being. I don't know, I've been thinking a lot about just being alive. It sounds kind of weird, but I think that people sometimes, like, don't live enough in the moment. They're, like, very caught up with things, and I think, yeah, with all the things that go on in the world and all, like, the adulting things that people have to do, I do agree.

it can be overwhelming, but I think if you can just ground yourself in the fact that it's really not that serious, that you're just here on this silly little planet, and, you know, in the end, that'll be it. Like, I don't know. To me, I feel like that's kind of a comforting thought. For others, not so much. But I feel like I want to talk today about the fact that I will be going to New York next weekend, and I'm really excited about this. It was a very big moment for me last year when I went to New York for the very first time. And so I'm kind of reminiscing, you know, on those things that really make you feel alive. And so those are the things I'm going to talk about with all of you today. What it feels like to be alive, and what are the things I've done, I guess, in my 20 years on Earth that have made me feel most alive. So if you have any of those moments where it's like, I don't know, maybe you went skydiving, maybe you went to New York, maybe you went traveling somewhere crazy on a spontaneous trip, like, let me know, because I feel like that's just something fun to share and kind of like reminisce on. So you can text that in at 630-637-8989, and also send in a song request while you're at it. But for now, we have Tightrope by Walk the Moon.

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You're tuned in to FM 89. That was Growing Up by the Linda Lindas. They were actually my first concert ever that I went to, and we're talking about exciting things in life. Up next, we're going to be talking about scooters and motorcycles, but Hungry by Dave Nirvana.

Welcome back to FM 89, where we have the classics to the cutting edge. That was new music, Melatonin by The Souls. I'm Rose, and we've been talking a little bit about the exciting things in life, right? I talked about the first concert I ever went to, the Linda Linda, shout out to them. But also, one of the funnest things I've done is actually driven a scooter. It was actually in DC, and it was quite busy on the road. It was actually on the way to a museum, and then following that, it was to a basketball game where the Wizards were playing, and it was quite dangerous, to say the least. I mean, the scooters definitely went at least 25 miles per hour. Previously, I hadn't really driven a scooter like that, and then having to like make sure I was not going into oncoming traffic was very challenging for me, to say the least, and I could not hit the brakes on time. Like, I was just so scared. I would put my feet down, which is very bad, by the way. And so someone actually texted in, shout out Joe from Plainfield, talking about how motorcycles are also something that's really thrilling in life. And it reminded me of the scooter incident, because I was like, wow, you know, scooters are very dangerous, but when you got to get around and you don't want to take a train and you don't have a car, what other options do you have? Well, apparently a motorcycle. But personally, I don't think I will ever have a motorcycle. I'll probably pass on that one. But I have lots of other fun stories for all of you. But first, we're going to go ahead and listen to Toothless Coal by Nothing.

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A commercial? 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

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That was new music, Heartbeat by Lola Blue. I'm Rose, and we've been talking a little bit about the exciting things in life, the small things as well, as you know. So I talked a little bit about my first concert ever, riding a scooter in downtown DC, all those kind of wonderful things. But one of the other life-changing things I've ever done was going skydiving. Yes, that was something that I did last year around Mother's Day, and it was really fun. I'd actually had the chance recently to do indoor skydiving as well with my boyfriend for our 1 year anniversary, and it was all right. I feel like we definitely looked goofy. We had videos taken and everything. I definitely looked goofy when I did it the first time in real life. Like, well, both of them were in real life, obviously, but the one where I was actually falling out of the sky, that one, I definitely looked goofy as well. But I feel like it was both really exciting things to do. I think it's like, that is probably like one of the bigger things I've done that's really exciting, but I feel like it's sometimes it's also the really small things as well. So I'll be sharing some of that soon. But let me know, what's the craziest thing that you've done or what you consider the most exciting thing you've ever done in your life? Up next, we have Alone Together by Fall Out Boy. And feel free to send a song request along with your response on what your most exciting part of your life has been. You can do that at 630-637-8989 and stick around because we have more coming for you.

Welcome back. You're listening to the radio voice of North Central College. That was Slumber Party by Virgia Calls Me Baby. I'm Rose. We've been talking a little bit about all the exciting things in life, and I wanted to share with you something that's one of the small things that I've done that's been one of my core memories in my 20 years of living that is the most exciting thing I've ever done. So last summer, Naperville actually had like these ducks, like model ducks out and about. And they were amazing, absolutely amazing. I loved it. I didn't get the chance to go until like basically a couple days before they were taken down, but I got the chance to go and I was just so excited. Like, it made me feel alive because, you know, one of the joys I feel like for a lot of people is like when you see your favorite animal, and ducks happen to be my favorite animal. So whenever I go on walks and I see them, that's obviously a joy in my life. I think that's really, really exciting in my personal opinion. But being able to see these like sculptures of ducks, and specifically to see a disco duck, was like life-changing for me personally. Anyway, up next we have a song request by Melinda from Aurora. This is Morning Dove by Screaming Females.

That was I Want to Be Your Dog by the Stooges, one of my favorites. And actually, earlier we were just talking about my favorite animal, a duck, and the Naperville Park District has a reminder for everyone to make sure you're looking out for wildlife this time of year. If you want to learn more about how to keep our wildlife safe and promote health, learn more at napervilleparks.org/wildlife reminders. But up next, we have Slouch by Moorish Idols.

Welcome back to FM 89, your home for pure rock. That was new music, Low by Iguana Death Cult. I'm Rose, and we've been vibing here for a bit. We've been talking a lot about things that make people feel alive and all the fun things I've gotten to do in my 20 years here on Earth. But I think that one of my most favorite things ever to do probably has to be, I mean, I say this quite often, going for walks. Why? Because, you know, some people might not say it as exciting, but for me it can be, because I'll be walking, thinking to myself, and then I'll see other people and realize I'm just one person. And that to me is amazing. It makes things in life seem not so serious, you know? I think outside of that, one of the biggest things I wanted to share is that I am going to New York next weekend, and I'm very excited for this because I love New York. I've only been there one other time, but regardless, I love it. But one thing I don't like about New York is how it has a lot of traffic, and unfortunately I have to give you guys a traffic report right now. This traffic report is sponsored by Stand Up to Cancer. We have an accident in Wheaton on Main Street at Illinois Street, another accident in Villa Park, North Avenue at Adormo Avenue, and an accident in Westmount on Ogden Avenue and at Park Street. Outside of that, in terms of our expressways, there is a disabled vehicle on the exit ramp of Veterans Memorial I-355 southbound off-ramp to North Avenue, as well as slow traffic on the exit ramp for Reagan Memorial I-88 eastbound off-ramp to southbound Tri-State I-294 exit ramp. Stay tuned, because I'm here with you guys for one more hour. But up next, we have Only Happy When It Rains.

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Welcome back to FM 89. This is our All Request Pure Rock Happy Hour. That was Space Cowboy by the Steve Miller Band. I'm Rose, and we're still here talking about all the fun things that I enjoy doing. I feel like we definitely need to talk about this more often because I feel like at certain points in life you can get really down. And, you know, with summer being here, it's still a little bit cold out today, but with summer being here, I think that it's like way easier to kind of just feel that joy, you know. I think outside of all those things, recently I've been able to kind of learn a little bit about basketball with my boyfriend. He's been helping me. It's actually one of the sweetest things he's ever done for me. Last fall, he actually made a class for me on basketball. He taught me some of it, and then now we're running through 2K and having me be a GM. So that's a lot of fun. Half the time I don't really know what I'm doing. I'm kind of just like testing out things, being like, yeah, I definitely want to change that screen and make my offensive strategy different. Yeah, whatever that means. But I think it's been a lot of fun to learn different things alongside him, and I think learning a lot of different things is enjoyable for me in general. But up next we have One Way Road by John Butler Trio. If you want to send a song request for our All Request Pure Rock Happy Hour, feel free to do so at 630-637-8989. I'll be here with you for the rest of the hour.

Eric Weinmayer knew the risks. Less than 1,200 people had ever conquered Mount Everest, and more than 175 had died trying. But still he climbed, not seeing the terrifying drops or the fear on other faces. And when he reached the summit, he didn't even see the view, because Eric Weinmayer is blind. He proved it doesn't take sight to reach the top. It takes vision. 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

Welcome back. You're tuned into FM 89. That was Rescued by Foo Fighters. This is our all request pure rock happy hour, so feel free to send a song request at 630-637-8989.

You're tuned in to FM 89. That was Arabelle by Arctic Monkeys. I'm Rose, and this is still our All Requests Pure Rock Happy Hour. We've been talking a little bit about just being able to, well, for me, talking about going to New York and other things of those sorts, being happy and going out, going for walks, and all those wonderful things in life. But one of the main things I wanted to share with you all right now is, I guess, learning how to balance everything. I feel like that's something I've always struggled with. I take on a lot of different things at once, and I feel like I do gain a lot of benefit out of doing that. Like, I have a like, for someone who's only 20 and who's just going to be entering sophomore year of, I mean, junior year of college and ending my sophomore year, I have so much on my resume compared to a lot of people, and that's good. And a lot of it's very good quality work, but I think that I do put a lot on my plate. It makes me very stressed. I think I was actually feeling this out earlier this morning, but I think I definitely probably have some sort of burnout. And I think that's interesting because I'm really young. I should be able to manage that, hopefully. But it's also that, I don't know, there's a lot of different interests that I have, and having to like adjust things is very challenging for me. So we're going to talk about, I guess, a way that I plan on managing this and how I feel about it. Up next, we have Symphony of Destruction by Megadeth. But if you don't like this, you can always send us our request soon at 630-637-8989.

Welcome back to FM 89. That was I Want You to Know by Dinosaur Jr. I'm Rose, and we are still in our All Request Pure Rock Happy Hour. I'm here with you guys for the next 15 minutes, so send them in quick at 630-637-8989. Outside of this, I'm talking to you guys all about balancing things because I have a lot on my plate pretty much at all times. Someone who does a lot all the time, basically. And I think that's a lot about why that is. I think it's because, well, one, being first generation, I want to make sure that I, you know, can secure a job at the end of the college path. You know, I have two more years, guys. But I think I have a lot of anxiety around that. But outside of that, also, I have a lot of interest in trying to narrow them down to actually build a career path for myself. Man, is that a struggle. It is a struggle for me so hard. And actually, I just got my resume looked over by someone who's helping me secure an internship in DC for the fall. And they said, yeah, I think this warrants 2 pages. And I was like, 2 pages? You know, usually people in undergrad only have 1 page. And for her to say, yep, you're approved, you can do 2 pages now, I don't actually know how I feel about that. Because I'm like, wow, okay. Like, impressive, I guess. But at the same time, I'm a little concerned. I'm like, hey, girl, are you okay? So that's kind of where I'm at right now mentally when it comes to this kind of stuff. But I definitely feel like, you know, doing all the things is eventually going to help me find out what it is that I truly want to do. Hopefully, fingers crossed, we'll see. But for now, we have Standing Outside, A Broken Phone by Primitive Radio Gods.

emo. Punk? And pop punk energy starts now. This is What the Punk on WONC Naperville, Chicago.

That was So What by Jane's Addiction on What the Punk. I'm your host, Sophia, and I'm back. Hello, everyone. I'm very excited to be back after a very long three-week hiatus and going abroad, coming back. I'm here. I'm so excited. We are spotlighting today Tonight Alive, fun little emo band. I was doing some research before I got, but getting ready for the show, and I'm really excited about this one. I think it's gonna be fun. Some good music. I love a little female band, of course, and yeah, it's all gonna be good. I'm so excited. I also have new music for today. Harrison Gordon released a new song this week, actually, or last week. While I was gone, and I was so sad because I couldn't listen to it until I got back, but a bit later, I'll be talking about my journeys as well. So there will be a song playing. Hopefully you can guess where I went when the song plays. The band is from the country that I went to. So if you know, text in at 630-637-8989 and here with Harrison Gordon's new song, this is Pretty by Harrison Gordon.

That was Rose Tattoo by Dropkick Murphys on What the Punk. That was my hint song for where I went. I feel like that made it pretty obvious. So I studied abroad in Ireland. It was very exciting. I had so much fun. It was actually incredible. Everything there was cool. It was so pretty, so green. I learned so much about Irish culture and just history of Ireland in general. It was super fun. I checked out this really cool, if you follow the Instagram, you would have saw this really cool punk bar called the Thomas House. And they put a really wide range of punk music. Obviously they played like Flogging Molly and Dropkick Murphys and, oh my gosh, the Undertones, but overall it was just super cool and it was exciting. I've got more stories on that coming up later, but that was my little hint song. I just like that one. I did get a tattoo while I was in Ireland too. I got another one. I didn't get a rose, but I got a strawberry. Ireland's like number one fruit is strawberries, I guess. I don't, to me they are. They were really delicious. You could get them at like gas stations and they were so good. Up next, I have a song from a band called Forsaken Prophets. They are really good. They reached out to me to throw this song on, which always feel free to do if you have requests or things you want to hear. Follow on the Instagram, let me know at whatthepunk89.1. They're a skate punk thrasher metal band, so definitely check them out. This is Knives by Forsaken Prophets.

bassist Cameron Adler and drummer Maddie Best, another guitarist. I'm going to say this wrong, I apologize. Wakayo Tahi? I'm starting to be a teacher, and I feel like every time I say something where I'm like, I'm so sorry, I'm going to say this wrong, I feel like whenever there's like a sub or like the first day of school and the teacher's like, oh gosh, I'm sorry guys, I'm not going to say this right. I feel so bad every time. And I have done that before in my student teaching, but that's beside the point. So they started from Sydney, Australia in 2008. And at the time, Jenna was kind of writing her own acoustic music at the time. And then they started to like slowly meet each other through like mutual friends. And they were like, we should form a band. And so they did that. It was the day before Jenna's 16th birthday. She started like recording songs. And then they were like, okay, wait, this is good. Let's start a band. And then they came up with a band name because they started booking shows, but they didn't have one. And so they came up with the name Tonight Alive because they were described as like really livelihood and like a really like big up and coming band. And so they started that, and then they started touring and for like small bands and like opening for small metal bands. And then they played a Warped Tour, and then they just started getting really big and did little EPs and albums. So yeah, I'm ready to check it out. This first song is one of their, I think it's their number one song, like most played song. This is Lonely Girl by Tonight Alive.

That was Wasting Away by Tonight Alive on What the Punk. So that song came from their 2010 EP, All Shapes and Disguises. It's a good example of their blend of like pop punk energy and like introceptive lyrics. The song's like about passive waiting, that feeling of being too busy, like waiting for something to happen instead of like actually doing it. And I feel that so hard. Like, I, not to sound like cringe, but like, there are so many times while I'll like be at work or something and I'm like, I just need to do this. Like, it's never going to get done if I don't do it. Or like, I really want something done, I'm like, okay, I gotta do it now, or it's just never going to happen. And I feel like that's so important to like, if you have something on your mind that you want to do, just do it, because otherwise we all know it's never going to get done. Like, even if you like, unless it's something you have to work for, of course, but like, do the work to get it done. And I just feel like that's a really important thing to learn. So thank you, emo bands, for giving lessons to the people. Our next song was actually in Spider-Man 2. I'm not a big like superhero movie fan, but I have seen most of them because my best friend is. So this is The Edge by Tonight Alive from the Spider-Man 2 movie.

That was Breaking and Entering by Tonight Alive on What the Punk, closing off our spotlight for the show today, which is very exciting. We have another spotlight for next week, which I'll reveal at the end of the show, our second hour. According to Jenna McDowell, our lead singer for Tonight Alive, they're biggest career highlight was multiple appearances at Warped Tour, and she described the experience as life-changing and a place where the band could embody what you want to embody and be who you want to be, which I think is another great life lesson, being who you want to be. I feel like that's so important, especially with, like, punk and emo culture, is just, like, living life and doing what you want to do, looking how you want to look, and just, like, enjoying experiences, and I think that's so important. So I'm glad that the band got to feel that way. Up next, we're going a little bit more punk. This is Dear Abby by the Dead Kennedys.

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0: best thing.
1: Just playing was Haven't Had Enough by Mariana's Trench on What the Punk. I'm Sophia. I saw Mariana's Trench in September at Riot Fest, this past Riot Fest. And I can't lie, they were not great live. But I think the issue is that they did not play some of their best songs. This song, Haven't Had Enough, is one of their best songs. They did not play it. And I think I talked about this a couple weeks ago too, when I played All to Myself. They didn't play that either, and that song is lit. I was so mad. But it's fine, whatever. The music video for this song is really good, so it makes up for it, I suppose. Anyways, up next is She's Famous Now by Real Big Fish.

Here comes another hour of the best emo, punk, and pop punk. It's What the Punk on WONC Naperville, Chicago.